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Coming up next, JM in the AM, Jewish Moments in the Morning with me, Nachum Segal, right here at the Nachum Segal Network.

minutes after 6 a.m. Good morning, everybody. My name is Nahum Siegel. Welcome to a Monday. Back to work we go. This is your Jewish Moments in the Morning radio program.

What a song. Chaim David. All this is I'm looking at the panic chart. The panic chart is on the monitor in front of me where apparently the temperature is supposed to hover around 100 degrees for the better part of this week. Starting like Wednesday through Shabbos, around 100 degrees. Wow. Wow. Oh, boy. I'll tell you. Pretty crazy, huh? Chaim David with Laman Shemo. You heard a Mavdil done by our friends at Ruach. That goes back only about 50 years. The Moshav band had V'yitnu, Ari Goldwag, It's Geshmak to be a Yid. HaMavdil, that's Mati Fuchs. Safam had Shavua Tov. Mordechai Ben David's Havdalah, which we also played yesterday on JM Sunday. Meir Sherman, our Monday morning theme song, Masecha Hashem, and from Regesh, Moda Ani opening things up. And we say good morning. Welcome to a Monday on this 29th day of June, the final Monday of June 2026. Believe it or not, half the year is gone. Always hard to believe that. Whenever we get toward the end of June, I always say to myself, it's unbelievable, half the calendar year is gone. Boy, it seems like yesterday. It seems like yesterday that I was sick in bed for 10 days. Remember that at the end of January? It took till like Pesach for me to fully recover. Seems like yesterday that Chava and Eli were getting married. Seems like yesterday that we were enjoying the whole family for the first days of Pesach. Seems like yesterday that we were doing our Lag BaOmer musical celebration. Seems like yesterday that we were enjoying a weekend holiday of Shavuos. 2 days everywhere. Remember that? It was 2 days in Israel and 2 days here. I mean, a bit different, but you get my point. And then, of course, that caused the famous Parsha Gate of being off a Parsha from Israel, which we just made up this past Shabbat. Thank God. And here we are. Here we are, almost at Chivasar Batamos, almost at the 3 weeks, which begin on Thursday. Here we are. Pretty amazing, huh? Oh, and here we are on the day that we draw the winners in our big raffle. Woohoo! That's right. 2.5 hours from now, we will learn who wins the ticket to Israel or $1,800 cash, who wins the $500 Amazon gift cards, who wins the Yankee Legend seats for Wednesday night with full kosher buffet, who wins the Met field level tickets against the Dodgers, who wins the case of Israeli wine, who wins the fully loaded Shas pad from Art Scroll. You got to be in it to win it. If you have not yet purchased your raffle ticket, remember, you can get one for as low as $2. We'll check that to make sure that two hasn't been taken yet. Anywhere from 2 to 360. Spin away. See what you get. 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And obviously you'll be eligible for all of the prizes. Everyone. We're going to draw the top prize first, right? We're going to spin the wheel. We're going to draw the top prize. The round trip ticket to Israel. Then we will go through all the prizes. And again, there have been listeners over the years who have won more than once. So you're eligible for every prize that we give away. Simple as that. Go to Raise It, RAYZE.IT, RAYZE.IT /NSN. That's RAYZE.IT /NSN. By the way, I have no new news on the listen line. If you're able to hear our show through your listen line, you're very lucky. We are trying to get some type of definitive direction from the company, and hopefully we'll have it soon. I hope. I really hope so. Anyway, if you have not yet spun and gotten your entry for today's raffle, 10 prizes, RAYZE.IT/NSN. And after 9 o'clock this morning, you'll never have to hear that again, at least for another few months. The earliest we would do the next raffle would be Adar. That would be the absolute earliest. So you get a big break, a big, long break. R-A-Y-Z-E. R-A-Y-Z-E dot I-T
/NSN. RAYZE .IT /NSN. All right, so I have to check if, in fact, the $2 one is still available. I'll let you know that in a moment. I also have to, let's see here. Right, we have to check the $2 one. What's the other thing we have to do? We have to check the, oh, and we have to tell you how many tickets have been sold. Because honestly, and this is not good for JM and the AM and the Nahum Siegel Network, what I'm about to tell you. This is not good at all. But it's great for you, the person who's trying to win a prize. And that is, where is this? Oh, there we go. And that is that the number of tickets that have been sold already is to the advantage of those who are trying to win a prize. Because remember, it is 360 tickets. We are not going to, it does not look like we're going to sell 360 tickets. Does not look like that at all. And I'll give you the number that we have sold till this point. Obviously, I'm hoping we'll sell more. Oh boy. Looks like our Bluetooth is not working. Boy, Monday morning, you never know. As listener Ruvain would say, the gremlins are out there, but boy, on Monday, they love making themselves. They love making themselves known on a Monday. There's no question about that. So that's the thing. We'll give you the number of tickets that have been sold. Obviously, we're hoping that more tickets will sell this morning, but whatever it is, it ain't going to be 360, that I could tell you. So 360 would be a 36-to-1 shot to win a prize, right? Not bad odds. I mean, for a raffle, it's not bad odds. 36-to-1. Those odds are going to be much, much shorter. Much shorter. I mean, you'll have a much bigger chance to win than you would think. And I'll give you the I'll give you the exact statistics up to the minute in just a moment. So again, if you don't have your raffle yet, if you don't have your entry yet, raise it, RAYZE, raise it, RAYZE .IT /NSN, RAYZE .IT /NSN. Let's check out the app first. Listener Andrew declares, I'm Yisrael Chai. How right he is. Oh, listener Tikva says, Boker Tov and Shavua Tov from Machane Yehuda, the Shuk in Jerusalem. All right. That's a good check-in. Appreciate that very much. Judy Landy wants to hear it's Geshmak to be a Yid. We already fulfilled that request, I'm proud to say. Sandy says, happy birthday to Joel Rosenwasser. Keep in mind Shalom Avraham and Peshalea and Rivka Naomi Bashalam Ischana. Very refuah shlema. Keep in mind our very own Matis Weingass. It was a pleasure sitting in for Matis yesterday, but I wish the circumstances were different, obviously. Matis continues to recover. I hope all of you continue to pray for him. Baruch Matityahu Chaim Ben Batya again. Baruch Matityahu Chaim Ben Batya. Please keep him in mind constantly. I'm begging you, keep him in mind constantly. JM and the AM. All right, so now a little bit more of raffle talk before we go back to the music, because I just want to give you an update. So 114 tickets have been sold. That's literally a 1 in 11.5 chance. It's 11.5-to-1 you could win a prize. That's like, you know, those are pretty good odds for a raffle, to say the least. So 114 have been sold. I really hope that number does increase. You can help us out. Remind your email list. Remind your social media to get those raffle purchases in ASAP. Because 9 o'clock Eastern time, we're going to wrap it all up. Let's see. Can I check out if it's still on my WhatsApp status? Let's see. I don't know how these things work. Is it still there? Yeah, it is still there. One more day, it says raise.it/NSN, raise.it/NSN, RAYZE.IT
/NSN. And there you go. Coming up after we draw the raffle, once JM the AM concludes, Rabbi Benji Kramer continues Me'ir Milim with Kina'ah and Kana'ot. Kuf Nun Aleph Hey? I guess it's Kuf Nun Aleph, right? Kina'ah and Kana'ot is going to be Rabbi Benji Kramer's focus during Me'ir Milim after JM the AM this morning, after we draw the raffle prizes, etc., etc. So make sure to be tuned in for that. This is the final week before the 3 weeks format. So take advantage of all of our great programming, because I'm not saying that the 3 weeks format is not great programming. It is, but, you know, it's just not the same, so to speak. Feel free to comment on the app. Go to the NSN, Nachum Segal Network app for Android and iPhone, and comment away. We'll let you know who some of the people are in terms of the dedications of the raffle purchases a little later on in the show. Tani Gutterman in hour number 3. Phil Rosen is expected to join us in hour number 2. He reacted to one of our newsletter postings last week. I assume it had to do with the weekly update and the U.S.-Israel relationship. And he said he has a unique perspective on this whole thing, on what's happening between President Trump and Bibi, et cetera, et cetera. So we'll speak to him in hour number 2. Get a little bit of his insight to this whole thing here at JM in the AM. Thanks so much for tuning in. More coming up. It's Eliyahu Chait and Company with this brand new one at JM in the AM.

0: JM in the AM with Ovadia Hamama. Liot b'simcha tamid. Oh, yes. To always be happy, always be in a good mood. It's a good message. I love you, Hashem, done by Joey Newcomb and Company. Eliyahu Chayton Company with Hashi Venu here at JM in the AM. While our amazing chairman has checked in from Israel, he's very concerned. He wants as many people as possible to buy tickets for the raffle, not just to make it a successful raffle, but to make sure that JM and the AM and the Nachum Segal Network have the support that we need. That's what makes him such a great chairman. And I told Chairman Ralph, he got a really good low number recently in one of the raffles that he did. And I said, Ralph, you got to quit while you're ahead. Who knows what will happen the next time around? And sure enough, this morning, as we get set to draw the winners a couple hours from now, he went ahead, he spun away, and apparently got over 300. So, but you want to know something? As much as he's quote-unquote complaining, he's happy. Because one of the things he loves doing is supporting the work we do here at JM in the AM. Chairman Ralph is in Israel. It's one of the reasons we're jealous of him this morning. Mr. Rosenbaum, a pleasure to welcome you back to JM in the AM.
1: Thank you, Nachum. Hello, listeners. How is everybody?
0: Everything's fine. And people like yourself are keeping us going because you've bought multiple tickets in this raffle. In fact, the latest one, as we just said, was over 300, which is great news for us. But but as you indicated to me in a text, you were not thrilled with the fact that you keep getting high numbers. But the truth is you are thrilled because the higher the number, the more support we get.
1: That is correct. I am thrilled, but I was hoping for a low number. But I figure if I'm in it, I have to be in it to win it. So I'll be in it a few more times. So let it, people, if I'm all of a sudden win the trip to Israel, it's not fixed, but it'll be very nice if it happens.
0: You are one of the people that I am really rooting for, not just for the trip, but for any of the great prizes. And by the way, when Ralph says he wants a low number, again, as we said, folks, we're only up to like 116 tickets sold. So we're not going to get anywhere near the 360, which increases your odds. It's not great news for us. It's fantastic news for you, the listeners. And right now, why is Ralph trying for a low number? Because he knows that $2, $4, $5, $6, $8, $9, $10, $11 are all available. Every one of them is available. The challenging news is that 360 is available, 359 is available, 356 is available, 355 is available. So when you spin, you are taking a big chance, but I hope you'll take the chance with us here at JM and the AM and the Nachum Segal Network. Go to RayzeIt, RAYZE.IT/NSN, RAYZE.IT/NSN. What's with the rumors that I heard, Ralph, that you were on the light rail in Jerusalem trying to convince people to spin away for JM and the AM? Is that true?
1: That's right. Anybody who looked American, no, it doesn't have to look American. listening to Jewish music, I said, Nachum Segal has a raffle. Let's go to it. That's all I did. And I should tell people, you know, if I get a low number, that entices me. Oh, if it's a low number, it didn't cost that much, quote unquote, didn't cost that much. Therefore, I have to be in it. I'll buy it again, and hopefully, I get another low number, so I'll have a high number.
0: You'll like this. I had an episode in Shul this Shabbos. Someone comes over to me in Shul and says that they spun and they can't believe they got like 340 something. And I felt great that they, you know, were willing to take the risk of supporting us to that level. I also felt bad because, you know, they obviously were also hoping for a low number. So they said to me that on Saturday night, they're going to try again and hopefully get a low number. And I'm like, oh my gosh, this is putting me under too much pressure, because can you imagine if they tried again and they got another one in the 300s and then I saw the report on Saturday night, and this listener spun away after Havdalah and got and got 74. Baruch Hashem.
1: Oh, so you can get a low number.
0: Yes, I can walk into shul again.
1: the more money the raffle makes, the more money it goes to the Foundation of Jewish Broadcasting, a la the Nachum Segal Network, and whether it be JM in the AM, Sunday morning,
0: NSN.
1: And it's the whole NSN programming.
0: And Chairman Ralph Rather is with us live via telephone. And Chairman Ralph, you are an accountant, so you could tell everybody that you follow these numbers very, very closely. And as you've been analyzing our operation over the years, you consider this a very worthy cause. You consider it a good cause to spin and win for. By the way, speaking of numbers, 118 tickets sold so far. So if 360 were sold, obviously with 10 prizes, it would be 36-1, right? The chance of winning. With 118 sold, we're talking about 12-1, the chance of someone winning a prize. So, you know, I, again, I'm not thrilled that it's only at 118, you know, entries, but for the listeners, it should be thrilling information to know that they have got a really good chance to be a winner of one of these 10 great prizes.
1: That's true. That's true. That's true. And that's what that's the enticement that you give us. We said, oh, we can win something. Legends. I mean, I'd love to get the Israel trip, but legend seats. I mean, I have my Yankee Stadium seats, but I very rarely get down to Legends. So that would be a very,
0: Ralph said to me off the air that, I think it was off the air, unless it was the beginning of this conversation. What if he wins Legends? It's supposed to be for tomorrow night, for Wednesday night. And, he's in Israel. And I said, Ralph, we will make it up to you. We will find another weekday game to give you those legendary seats. Hey, listen, Ralph, best regards to the Holy City, please. Best regards to the Holy City. Tell everybody there we miss them, please.
1: We will. I will do that.
0: It must be amazing walking the streets. Is it just crazy how wonderful it is?
1: It's wonderful, but there's not enough tourists yet. There is not enough tourists. I will say that tremendously. Yeah. And I know since the airline, they're all basically the only one in, unless you want to go to Europe and come back, but come to Israel. But it's not enough tourists. Yeah. I see it.
0: You said it to me when you landed there, and since then I've been paying careful attention to a whole bunch of stuff and a lot of people who are talking about the lack of tourism, and boy, we need a big injection of tourism. All right, Ralph, I thank you. Ralph's in Israel. Encourages everybody to go to the site, RayzeIt, RAYZE.IT/NSN, RAYZE.IT/NSN. It is America's one and only Jewish Moments in the Morning radio program. 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And I thank all of you for tuning in. Phil Rosen scheduled for hour number two. Tani Gutterman in hour number three. Toward the end of hour number three, we draw all the prizes. We will spin our own wheel with all the names in the wheel and come up with 10 winners. Could be a repeat winner. There have been winners in the past who've won more than one prize in one raffle. Yep. You know that guy who wins like four prizes on the night of a Chinese auction? We've had something similar to that. Galei Tzahal, Israel Army Radio, 2 p.m. newscast is next. Boker Tov from JM and the FM.
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with Journeys. Comes from Journeys Volume Number 3, JM and the AM. Monday, back to work we go. Maybe back to school for some. Not sure who has school and who doesn't right now. Oh, yeah, there may be parts of the world that have school that are tuned in right now. I'm assuming in Australia it's a school year, right? I would guess. Before Journeys, Avram Fried and Milach Bronstein together with Baruchenu here at JM and the AM. 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Nahum Segal Network app for Android and iPhone, and comment away. Don't forget, I don't know how you can forget, frankly, that today is raffle day. 10 fabulous prizes, fully loaded Shas pad from Art Scroll, ticket to Israel or $1,800 cash, $500 Amazon gift cards, Met tickets against the Dodgers, Yankee tickets for Wednesday night in the Legends section. It will do a weeknight. If you can't do this Wednesday, we'll do a weeknight. Don't worry. Some other weeknight during the year or next year, whatever you want. What else? Case of Israeli wine. It's always a fun one. Do you know the case of Israeli wine last year was won by somebody in Israel? It was amazing. We actually arranged with a Jerusalem wine store to deliver a case of wine to them. It was fantastic. It was so wonderful. Anyway, you got to be in it to win it, everybody. You can win more than one prize. It's happened in the past. Everyone's eligible for all 10 prizes. That's why we draw the grand prize, quote unquote, first, because there's no reason not to. Everyone's eligible for all the prizes. Did we draw the grand prize first last year? I don't remember. Did we draw the grand prize first last year? I really wonder. Trying to think where we have the video. Hey, Avram, can you do me a favor? Can you look up the JM Sunday? I think it was it Father's Day? What day was it? Can't remember when it was. No, it couldn't have been Father's Day. That would have been too late. I think it was the end of Adar, maybe the beginning of Nisan. Can we look up that JM Sunday and see what we did first, which prize we gave away first? I wonder. Anyway, raise it, RAYZE.IT/NSN, RAYZE.IT/NSN. Let's take a look at some of the dedications we've gotten. Shmuley and Cyril in Brooklyn, thank you. They're always supporting us. We could ask for support 52 weeks a year. They would send in 52 contributions. That's how amazing they are. They spun the wheel for the recovery of Sarah Malka Baschaya Miriam for Refuah Shleima. Sarah Malka Baschaya Miriam. Effie in West Hempstead, thank you. Just going through some of the recent ones we've had. Moshe in Morristown, New Jersey. He says, Shalom, the donation is in lieu of 25 cents a day listening to NSN for 40 years. Wow. That's a good way to make a commitment. I like that. Wow, that's amazing. Thank you. Maybe others will follow in your footsteps. Joseph in Cambridge, Massachusetts. Ooh, I got to be careful. I've got a sensitive spot for the Massachusetts crowd this morning, after the way the Yankees blew that game last night. but nonetheless, thank God we have wonderful listeners in Cambridge. Thank you, Joseph. Thank you so much. The donation was made in honor of the recovery of Howard Messer Tzvi Hirsch HaKohen Ben Chayatova. Tzvi Hirsch HaKohen Ben Chayatova. And yes, we hope and pray for a quick and speedy recovery. I want to thank, that's great. I want to thank my niece Nimi and my nephew Tzvi. They like this. They like spinning the wheel. They've done it in past years. They're in the holy city of Jerusalem, and they have spun the wheel in honor of their Aunt Stacy's retirement. That's great.
Yeah, there's retirement vibes everywhere in the Siegel household. Don't worry. Don't worry, folks. Not me. I hope to never retire. Chairman Ralph, we mentioned this earlier. He already he spun this morning. You don't know with Ralph. He may spin again today. You don't know. It's very possible. I want to thank Fagy, done in memory of Chaya Perel Bas Rivka Bela. Chaya Perel Bas Rivka Bela, our good friend Fagy in Brooklyn, New York. Thanks, Fagy. Thank you so much. Another one of those folks, Fagy and Mendel, who if we did 52 fundraisers a year every week, they would give 52 times. Chani in Brooklyn, thank you. Just going through some of the recent ones that have been spun. Eliyahu in Muncie, thank you. Met someone from Muncie. I was in Lakewood last night and met someone from Muncie. It was pretty funny. Chaim in Baltimore, thank you. All right. I have to look at the geography of this raffle. We've gotten a lot of different places. Israel in New York City in honor of the recovery of Shoshana Bas Esther Rachama. Shoshana Bas Esther Rachama. Thank you very much for that. Thanks for spinning away. Thanks to our good friend Kenny in Bala Kinwood. Boy, I'll tell you, the geography of this raffle is amazing. Tzipora in Muncie, thank you. Another one who did it on, who spun on Sunday. And one more for this segment, and that is Ellen in Deerfield Beach. Thank you so much. So everybody out there who's already entered, thank you. And don't forget, only, and I mean this seriously because it's not something I'm proud of, but it's a tremendous benefit to the listeners. Only 119 tickets have been sold. So we're not going to get to 360, that I could tell you. I'd love to get to the most we've ever sold. The most we ever sold is 134. Right now we're at 119. Be amazing to get to the 134. That would match the most we've ever sold. So anyway, that's the story. You have an amazing chance to win. Raise it, RAYZE.IT/NSN. RAYZE.IT/NSN. 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You'll be glad you did. The weather in this area is going to be hot. Hot, hot this entire week. Maybe a golden opportunity to barbecue, have a nice cookout with the family in the backyard. If you do, you make sure you have plenty of A&H on hand. Please keep in mind Yisrael Noach ben Leia for Refuah Shleima. Yisrael Noach ben Leia for Refuah Shleima. Don't forget that our good friend Matis Weingast needs a speedy full recovery. Baruch Matityahu Chaim ben Batya. Baruch Matityahu Chaim ben Batya. Oh, and last night I was at the Oppenheim wedding. First of all, I met J.A. Mora. J.A. Mora, who's always commenting on the app, came over and said hi and wished us a mazel tov. It was really nice. That was really nice. J.A. Mora and her family members from Maryland, they came over to share in the big mazel tov. Mazel tov to the Oppenheim and Barinholtz families. Yehuda and the Chama Tova were married last night down in Lakewood, New Jersey. It was amazing being part of the celebration. To Rebbetzin Sarah and to Rabbi Chanoch Oppenheim, a very special mazel tov from all of us here at JM Name. We were so glad we were able to be there. And a special mazel tov to our dear friend Andy, who came up from Charlotte to be part of the big celebration. Really amazing, and just so happy that we were able to be there for the big simcha. It was really, really nice. And that's where I met someone from Muncie. We stopped somewhere on the way back in Lakewood, and someone was there from Muncie who was very happy to reminisce about the Hass concerts and many of the different things I've had the opportunity to do over the last 44 years. It was very nice, and I thank him very, very much. Mazel tov to the Mermelsteins. The big wedding is taking place tonight in Brooklyn, New York, the Mermelstein family.
Simcha and Aviva and their family celebrating tonight in Brooklyn, New York. Mazal tov from all of us here at JM. They are looking forward to being there at the big Simcha this evening. So lots going on, Baruch Hashem, Baruch Hashem. Wedding season comes to an abrupt halt later this week. Yeah, later in this week, wedding season will come to an abrupt halt because Thursday is Shiva Esrei Tammuz and the beginning of the 3 weeks. So get it all in now, folks. Get in all the celebrations and all these final weddings of this final week of wedding season. Like with this one from Yaakov Shweki at JM in the AM.

0: Jacob Schwecki. Yeah. Getting toward the tail end of the wedding season. So there you go. A nice Tanz medley from his wedding album. JM in the AM Monday. Two more days to go with the regular format. Thursday, it's the 3 weeks. Thursday, it's Shavasar Batamus. Thursday's a fast day. One of the best things about the raffle, and one of the best things is the support we're getting, which is amazing, and I thank all of you so much. A lot of enthusiasm to keep us going, which is such an amazing and incredible feeling. But aside from that, you see some of the people who are so devoted and dedicated to our cause. And I'll tell you, I feel bad. Listener Devora, you may remember this from earlier last week. Listener Devora spun in honor of a bat mitzvah and got the number 12. $12. It was amazing. And I thought that was such an incredible episode and coincidence. So listener Devora out in Yad Binyamin, she said, in honor of Shalhevet Saban, last week I did this at $12. Let's see what happens today. Add, I don't really like giving out the numbers, but in this case, I think I have to. She got 267, so I feel a little bit bad. But I don't know, 267 plus 12? It's a really nice contribution, a really nice raffle entry. And as we keep emphasizing, there are not a lot of raffle entries sold. 120 have been sold. I'd love to get to 134 because it's the most we've ever done. But as of right now, this moment, it's 120. We're going to be drawing the winners 90 minutes from now. So if you're not in yet, raise it, RAYZE.IT/NSN, RAYZE.IT/NSN. And with only 120 tickets sold so far, that's a 12-to-1 shot to win a prize. So just keep that in mind as you consider whether you want to buy 1, 2, 3, 4, 5 raffle entries to support JM and the AM and the Nachum Segal Network. Rabbi David Goldwasser's words, Zecher Nishmas Harav Zeben B'Sof HaLevi, and Zecher Nishmas Esther Basser B'Sof HaLevi. Here is Rabbi David Goldwasser with Morning Chizuk.
1: Good morning. The first tefillah, the first prayer that we say upon entering the shul, the Beis HaMedrash, is Matovo Alecha Yaakov, Mishkenosecha Yisrael. How good are your tents, Yaakov, Mishkenosecha, the dwelling place of Yisrael. Interesting that this tefillah was said by Bilam, who was the evil person that originally came to curse Klal Yisrael, ended up that Hashem turned it into a blessing. The bracha itself ensures that the synagogue, the idea of the shul, is our eternal existence. Our history, it testifies that whenever the oivim, whenever enemies came to destroy a shul or to destroy a yeshiva, it never worked out because they were rebuilt in another location. Look at all of the yeshivot and the shuls in Eretz Yisrael, in America, in Europe, all over the world. We see that when Ponovitch was destroyed, when Brisk was destroyed, when all of the centers of Hasidus were destroyed in Eastern Europe, they sprang up. You can go to Eretz Yisrael, you can go anywhere in the world, and you can see the yeshivas in the shuls, called by the names, following the customs, going in the derech of those that were destroyed. Bilam did not really want to give us a bracha at all. He wanted to give us a klala, but Hashem turned it around. What did it mean when Bilam came and said, Matovo Alecho Yaakov? What did he have in mind when he said, oh, how good are your tents, Yaakov Avinu? Really? Bilam had in mind that he wished to destroy, that the shuls, the synagogues, the yeshivos would no longer exist. That was the greatest curse, the greatest klola that ever could have been. Our enemies realized this when Spain exiled the Jews in 1492. All of the shuls were seized and turned in to houses of Avodah Zarah. The Nazis, in one of their first steps to take over the communities on Kristallnacht in 1938 destroyed, burned down hundreds of synagogues. Why is it that the enemies specifically go after the synagogue, the shul? In order to destroy Klal Yisrael, Chas V'Shalom, they have to destroy that Teva of Noach, the ark that has kept us afloat throughout the entire generations. They sense that that Teva is now the shul. Because of that, we proudly say our very first tefillah, our first prayer, is Matovo Ohalecha Yaakov, Mishkanosecha Yisrael. How goodly are your tents, O Yaakov, the dwelling places, our true home of Klal Yisrael. This has been Rabbi David Goldwasser, bringing you Morning Chizuk. Have a nice day.

Monday morning, heading back to school, if you have school, work certainly. Special greetings to those who are on the road from the Catskills back to the New York, New Jersey area. A lot of people wait till Monday morning to make the trek back from the quote-unquote mountains, from the country. And, for those of you who are doing that as we speak, thank you. Thank you for tuning us in, being part of this great radio experience. Very much appreciate it. JM and the AM, good morning. We are focused, as many of you know, on the final hour and a few minutes of the big raffle. 10 prizes, our June raffle, 10 prizes. I want to thank Yitzchak and Naomi out in Cedarhurst in honor of their children and grandchildren. That's the raffle entry donation. Thank you very, very much for that. I want to thank Aaron in Far Rockaway, who got a great number. Yes, he got a great number. Not the best number, not single digits, but a very, very good number. Very low. Baruch Hashem. If you haven't spun away yet in support of JM and the AM and the Nachum Segal Network, now is the time. Raise it. RAYZE.IT/NSN. RAYZE.IT/NSN. And we will draw the winners a little over an hour from now. You could win a round-trip ticket to Israel or $1,800 cash. I would assume most people would take the cash and deal with it themselves in terms of the ticket to Israel. That's up to the winner. Yankee Legend seats, as we said, the Shas Pad from Art Scroll, fully loaded, $500 Amazon gift cards, case of kosher wine, Israeli wine. What else? The Mets versus Dodgers. Dodgers, they're the best team in the National League, right? The Dodgers, I believe so. Field level seats for that game. That's at the end of the month. That's in. That's at the end of July, if I'm not mistaken. Now is the time, folks. Now is the time. Now is the time. Let's see. Yeah, the Met tickets are July. It's a Sunday. Oh, nice. A Sunday day game. The Mets-Dodgers are a Sunday day game. Four field-level seats. That's nice. Hey, if I say so myself, thank you. Anyway, so that's the story. RAYZE.IT/NSN. RAYZE.IT/NSN. More coming up. You know what it is? It's a Monday morning edition of JM and the AM.

JM in the AM, the Nagino Orchestra with that wedding medley as we continue to wish everyone mazel tov, those getting married tonight, like the Mermelstein family is celebrating tonight, those getting married tomorrow, those getting married. Are there weddings Wednesday night? I don't even know if there are weddings Wednesday night. I don't know. What do we do, Shavuos or Badamas? Meaning when it's not yet the fast day. I guess there are weddings, right? Because sunset is so late on Wednesday. Anyway, whenever the wedding season officially ends, oh, that's right, in the Sephardic community, it doesn't end this week, right? Anyway, whenever it officially ends, we wanted to acknowledge it. So there you go, a nice wedding medley to wrap up the hour here at JM and the AM. Phil Rosen was scheduled to join us this morning, a whole conversation we were supposed to have regarding Trump and Bibi. But obviously he got sidetracked. I apologize for that. And hopefully he'll join us at a future time to discuss all of that. Shlomo Kalbach had Baruchenu here at JM and AM. Feel free to comment on the app. Go to the NSN, Nahum Segal Network app for Android and iPhone, and comment away. Wow, listener Devorah says something nice. Says the raffle is just, this is typical of somebody who lives in the gush. This is typical of somebody who's an idealist. The raffle is just the fun. We all love the program and happy to support such a worthy effort. Thank you. Thank you very, very much. Shira's mom says, Mazel tov the Hirshhorn family from Bergenfield in the marriage last night of their daughter, also to the grandparents from Fairlawn, and to Renat and Michael Roth, aunt and uncle, who came in from Modi Inn to celebrate. Wow. That's really nice that the Roths were there. And J.A. Mora, who I mentioned earlier. Remember when I mentioned a Mazel tov to the Oppenheims? I mentioned that J.A. Mora came over to me last night, introduced herself and her family members. So she writes, how exciting to meet you after nearly 20 years of listening, my husband even more so. And as my son said, he sounds exactly like he does on air. I would hope so. I always liked that line. You don't sound that tall on the radio. That's funny. Anyway, in honor of the amazing Oppenheims who made the Chasana last night and their holy work they do at the Torah Center in Charlotte, can you play the famous There's No Place Like Home from A.B. Rottenberg's original Journeys album? I think we could do that. I think we can make good on that commitment to open up hour number three. Meanwhile, everybody out there, please continue. Continue to support us here at the Nahum Segal Network. And hopefully you'll have the fun that listener Devorah was alluding to, because if you win, that's fun. Oh, that's fun, all right. And you have a good chance to win, and I'll tell you why in a second. First, let me thank our most recent contributors. Listener Noam in Teaneck, thank you. Oh, Noam. Not only has Noam given in the past, we owe a gift still to Noam, and he knows what I mean. And hopefully he and I together will make each other good on that at some point. Anyway, Noam and Teaneck, thank you. Much appreciated. Who else do we have here? Oh, Brian and Edison, in my honor, thank you. Brian spun away. Got an entry into the raffle. Now, here's the reason why, another reason why it's a good idea to join, in addition to supporting us. 124 tickets have been sold. I'm trying to get to 134, which is the most we've ever done. 124 have been sold. It's a 12-to-1 shot you can win a prize. Not bad odds for a raffle, frankly. So there you have it. 124 so far have been sold. Good odds to win. Yeah, now people are saying if every person is eligible for every prize, which is true. Again, we've had listeners in the past who've won twice. Why don't we announce the most expensive prize last? If everyone's in it anyway. Yes, I was thinking about that. I just don't remember what we did last year. I don't remember what order we went in last year. Anyway, in an hour from now, I will decide on one of the two. Either the grand prize first or the grand prize last. But yes, everyone's eligible for all 10, which is, you know, which makes things, certainly halachically, makes things a lot easier. When you do a regular raffle and you pull out like the third prize winner first, and now that third prize winner is not in for the first and second prize, that ain't good.
So what we used to do in raffles like that, you know, where you'd pull things out of the hat, because I was involved in a whole bunch of them when I did concerts and stuff. So we would pull out a winner, and that would be the winner. We'd announce it, you know, 3-2-1, but the first one that we pulled out would be the grand prize winner, because we wanted to make sure everybody was eligible. So anyway, raise it, RAYZE.IT/NSN, RAYZE.IT/NSN. We are less than 1 hour away from a winner, from 10 winners possibly, at America's one and only Jewish Moments in the Morning radio program, heard on listeners-sponsored digital radio, rather with the web at NachumSiegel.com and the NachumSiegel Network, and of course, the beloved NSN app.

0: What a song. What a song. Mordechai Shapiro before that. Kolachai. So my old friend Yitzchak Goldschmidt over Shabbat. He's in the United States for a couple of days. Oh, is it amazing seeing him? One of the three Kolachai brothers. Shema Koleinu had Sim Shalom, No Place Like Home by request from Journeys. JM and the AM, good morning. Hour number three. By the way, Phil Rosen did make contact with us. He had an emergency this morning, but he'll join us later in the week, please God. Big thank you to Avrami. Avrami discovered that we did start last year with the Amazon gift cards. I don't know why I thought we started with the grand prize. Anyway, we'll go with the same system. Since, again, everybody in the raffle is eligible for all 10 prizes, we'll do the 5 gift cards. And then we'll do the Mets, Yankees, wine, art scroll, and then the $1,800 cash or the ticket to Israel. All right, so we'll go in that order. everybody has a chance to win all 10 prizes, which is pretty amazing. Here's your last chance to get your raffle entry. Oh, what happened? Oh, there we go. Here's your last chance to get a raffle entry. Go to RayzeIt, RAYZE.IT/NSN. RAYZE.IT/NSN. The most recent one. Oh, man, that's a good one. Listener Susan just got $9. That's a good get. That is a good get. She got the ticket in honor of the graduation of Tara Seabag and the bar mitzvah of Max Seabag. Mazal tov, mazal tov. And congratulations. That's a good number. That is a good number. You got to be in it to win it, as we always say. Go to RayzeIt, RAYZE.IT/NSN, RAYZE.IT/NSN. Now, we've sold 125 tickets. Obviously, we're not going to get close to 360, which obviously increases your odds of winning. It's not 36 to 1. Right now, it's 12.5 to 1 that you can win a prize. So, you know, that's something to consider, and that's something to really be focused on. But in addition, I have another goal, and I don't know if my listeners can get me this goal in the next 35 minutes. It's another goal. The most we've ever done in one of our raffle campaigns is 134 tickets, and right now we're at 125. So if we could sell 9 more raffle entries right now, that would be amazing. That would really be amazing. So if you haven't done it yet, consider it now. RayzeIt, RAYZE.IT/NSN, RAYZE.IT/NSN. Monday morning, we're heading back to work, and thanks so much for joining us, everybody. Keep in mind, Yisrael Noach ben Leah for Refuah Shleimah. Yisrael Noach ben Leah for Refuah Shleimah. Feel free to comment on the app. Go to the NSN, Nachum Segal Network app for Android and iPhone, and comment away. Tani Gutterman is with us live via telephone. We are calling it a New Music Alert Monday, even though in addition to the new music, Tani also has a new book to discuss. We'll try to cover all of it in the next few minutes. Again, a New Music Alert Monday. I think this is Tani's first day off in a while. So he's able to join us this morning. We'll get a listen to some of the music. And we'll certainly talk about the brand new book. Tani Gutterman, a pleasure to welcome you back to JM and the AM.
1: Thank you so much for having me. We really appreciate it.
0: My pleasure, and great to have you on the network. As many of you know out there, Tani is a good part of our evening programming at all times, but especially on Thursday night when Tani Talks Parsha is on after the Kedem presentation of the Erev Shabbos show with Mark Zamek. So Tani Gutterman now for years, I'm proud to say, has been part of our programming and available on demand at NachumSiegel.com and, of course, on the NSN app. If you don't mind, Tani, I want to start with the book. This guy Feivel just he just keeps roaming around everywhere, huh?
1: Yes, he does. And we keep updating the look of Feivel, and we keep sending him around. and we had to add to figure out all the people, and it's a little bit reflective of my family. So book four is going to be even more reflective, which we're working on right now. But book three came out. At the time, we had the five wonderful children, and now we're going to work on the next one also with our last one that just came.
0: Well, mazal tov to you. So this one is called Find Fievel Around Town. And as you said, it's the third Fievel book. And again, and this is to be expected from someone like yourself who's always looking for perfection in your work. I mean, the look of the book and the presentation of the book just keeps getting better and better. And this is not a knock on your early works. I'm sure you understand where I'm coming from. It's just the process, it seems, or the procession or the progression of the works that you're, the publications that you're releasing just seem to be looking and are more and higher quality each and every time.
1: Yes, thank you very much. We figured out a way to edit the pictures, to edit the characters, that they're even more crystal and beautiful. And now in the most recent one, which can be found in Jewish Link Weekly or in the Kuta Tova Weekly, we found the best option. So we kept trying to fine-tune it. And now book three and book four, it really came out beautiful, thank God, even more than before.
0: All right. Tani Gutterman with us live via telephone. Find Fievel Around Town. Now, you sent us the link off of the Barnes & Noble site. Is it exclusively there? Where can people get it? What do you recommend to our listeners?
1: We have it on Lulu on BN.com, but BN.com is the best to get it from. It takes about a week so that they could build it, print it, and send it. But BN.com, right now, the hardcover is out of stock for now, but paperback is there, ready and waiting to be purchased. It's $24.99 for a book that has over 100 pages of wonderful, wonderful activities and finding Fievel all over the place for all members of the family.
0: Is it hard for you after a couple of books already to find more places to put Fievel?
1: Thank God, thank the one above. I have lots of ideas. During Corona is when Find Fievel hit me, when I was working with students remotely, and we were using Where's Waldo. And I wanted to have a Jewish version, and I sat down and I had all these concepts. So thank God Hashem put like 7 or 8 books in my mind, and we're only on book 3 and 4.
0: And the Find Fievel Around Town, what is the most, give me the most outrageous place where someone has to look to find Fievel?
1: I put him all over the place. We try to put him in every different place possible. One of my children, one of the stores I made is Coney's Comics. Everything is alliteration, so CC. So I built a store around my son, and you have to find him in that Jewish comic book store.
0: Nice. I love it. All right. Everybody, you can go to the Barnes & Noble website. It's also available in certain Judaica stores, correct?
1: We haven't been able to get it in person in Judaica stores yet. But on BN.com is a great way.
0: Okay, great. So go to the Barnes & Noble website. You'll be able to find it there. It is called Find Fievel, Fievel Around Town. And as you heard, you know, take off on the Where's Waldo concept. And Tani Gutterman has taken this and has really progressed with this series as it gets better. I mean, all of them are really good. And the idea when we first introduced it was very well received, but it just keeps getting better and better. Tani Gutterman with us live via telephone. We call this a new music alert Monday. Tani, give us an update, because you are one of those people, one of the very few people, who seems to be able to release a whole collection of music all at once. We spoke about this the last time you were on. Tell me about what we're introducing to our audience today.
1: So thank God I've been writing music that came to my mind since high school. I started playing at 10. I started writing at 13, 14, 15. And I had, you know, tons and tons of songs, you know, 70, 80 songs over the years. I never found a way to really do it. So I found technology. I found a way to take all of my lyrics, to take all of my chords and all of my songs. And one version is my voice. Another version is a cover voice. And we're releasing the cover voice version here on NSN, which I'm so grateful for. I have 4 CDs that are produced, and they're going to be shot out over the next year. And the 5th CD, actually, I just started working on the past few weeks. And it's the Catharsis Music Series, because music to me, playing guitar to me, is very, very cathartic. And I love how the rhythm comes together. So we call it the Catharsis Rhythm Series. This is Catharsis, the rhythm of freedom. The first one was the rhythm of the climb, and then freedom, and then we'll show you the progression, what happens in number 3, number 4, and God willing, number 5.
0: Are you able to take some time off now? Like during the summer, you get an opportunity to work more and more on these special projects, or not necessarily?
1: Yes, in the summer I did not work, and public school is behind me now, so I'm going to be able to focus on this and fine-tune it and hopefully record my voice for CD5 as we go forward.
0: Oh, very cool. Well, I guess after Tisha B'Av, we have even more to look forward to. By the way, just so you know, in front of me, we have three of the singles, or three of the pieces, I should say, off of your most recent collection, Revival, Great Day, and Victory. Just letting you know, just in case you didn't know, what was here in front of us to feature during the new Music Alert Monday. Where do you want to start, Tani? Which one are we going to, and tell us about the song?
1: Let's start with Great Day. My wife is a teacher. She's a Judaic studies teacher, and God willing, she's moving up in the ranks. So I wrote this song thinking about her as a teacher, thinking about all our teachers, specifically for her, thinking about the effect that the teachers could have on the students, and we're going to have a great day. We're going to have great learning today. And the tune came to me, the words came to me, and it was specifically for her and all the other Jewish teachers out there. So anyone who's a teacher or knows a teacher, it's dedicated to them, especially to my wife, and I hope you enjoy.
0: Because whatever whatever mood the teacher wakes up in is the mood that the class is captured in for the day, right? One could say that?
1: That's for sure.
0: It is pretty amazing.
1: Sure.
0: Yeah, pretty amazing. All right. Great Day is the name of the brand new one. It's Tani Gutterman, New Music Alert Monday, and you're listening to JM in the AM.

0: Matani Gutterman, brand new on a new music alert Monday with a song entitled Great Day. Tani, you should send that song to the chancellor of your school system over the summer, because I think it's one they would play over Labor Day weekend, frankly.
1: Thanks so much.
0: Because it's really, as much as, you know, obviously you're intertwined with the Jewish community, this is really just for teaching in general. I'm not kidding. I think there are principals and school system leaders that would actually make this an anthem of a brand new school year. Have you thought of that, or that's a foreign concept?
1: I did not think of it, but thanks for the great idea.
0: Yeah, I'm telling you, I would forward it to them because that's really good. You did a really good job on that song. Tani Gutterman here with us. JM and AM, New Music Alert Monday. He's got a brand new collection. How do people access it, by the way? How do people in general find your music? Where do they search, and what do they search for?
1: So now we're on all music platforms, and thank God we're on Nachum Segal Network as well. We're not on the 24/6 in the key because of the way that I do this stuff, but I do appreciate being on Nachum Segal. It's wonderful. We are on Spotify. We're on Amazon Music. We're on YouTube. And I believe we're on Apple as well. But Spotify seems to be the fan favorite to be able to listen to it. You could get both of my current CDs, and God willing, when we release the next ones, they'll go there as well.
0: Nice. All right, what are we going to next?
1: Let's do Revival, please.
0: Sure. Anything you want to tell us about this election?
1: So over the years, as many people know, I lost my dad when I was 9. I lost my brother when I was 20. I wrote a song for my dad. I wrote a song for my brother that's coming up in the next album. That's one of the first songs I wrote. But this one, I thought long and hard, you know, when Mashiach comes, and God willing, he should be speedily in our days, all these people that we lost, all these people that we never see, we're going to see them again. And we have the belief, as the Rambam principles teach us, that we have a strong fundamental belief we will see them again. So this is a song really about CSM, the revival of the dead. And when I say revival, I'm talking about all these people that we lost that are especially bone crushing and heart shattering, like for me, my dad, and my brother. I will see them again, and I will meet them again. And that's for all those people who lost loved ones, whether on October 7th or throughout the years. It should be a little bit of comfort to them that we'll see them again.
0: Wow, very powerful. Song is called Revival. Tani Gutterman with us on a new Music Alert Monday. It's JM in the AM.

0: pretty amazing. New Music Alert Monday with Tani Gutterman. Song is called Revival. JM in the AM. Best place for brand new Jewish music, right? Always been like that. Proud to say. By the way, side note, as we get closer and closer to the raffle deadline, we're going to be drawing the winners in just about 18 minutes or so. We're five raffle entries away from our highest ever, from the most ever. So I'm encouraging everybody to give and give generously. Well, if you give, you don't know how generous it's going to be until you actually try. But I want to try. I want to thank, and I will thank, those who have contributed recently, and some of them in the last half hour have gotten some really good numbers. Really good ones. One particularly good for us, and I thank them, but a lot particularly good for the listeners as well. Raise It, RAYZE.IT/NSN, RAYZE.IT/NSN. Tani Gutterman is with us live via telephone. The brand new Find Vival book is available at the Barnes & Noble website. We highly recommend it. Did a really nice job in the most recent one. And we're featuring some of the songs off of his brand new collection here on a Monday at JM and the AM. All right, Tani, we got one more to go. Oh, sorry about that. We got one more to go. Tell us which one it is and what it's about.
1: This one is Victory. I wrote this over the past couple of months, included on the second CD, specifically thinking about the providence of God and Hashem helping us, helping the Jewish people, especially with our erstwhile enemies all over the place, especially enemies that are larger than us, bigger than us. And I thought back to King David, one of my favorite figures from Tanakh of all time, when he's, you know, fighting against Goliath, who was humongous. And we have all these enemies, especially when Israel did an amazing work against Iran. So I want people to think about the providence that, God has, especially helping us fight all of our enemies, especially when you listen to and see the words in this song.
0: You like writing about big concepts, huh?
1: Every song, I try to give a different concept, exactly.
0: Like big themes and really major topics for people to consider and think about. Some of them very deep, as you did on the Revival selection. Well, as always, we take this opportunity to wish you the best of luck going forward. Great to have you part of the network, and wonderful to feature your brand new material. We admire your work ethic. It's obvious.
1: Thank you very much.
0: Yeah, just from the Find Vival series and just from the music you're producing, it's obvious that you're taking all of this very seriously and really pumping out a lot of great material as fast as you can, which is hard to do when you're trying to do quality stuff. So a big yeshe koach on that.
1: Thank you very much.
0: Tani, thanks a million. We'll wrap up this conversation with the song Victory. We thank Tani Gutterman here on a new Music Alert Monday. 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

0: Tani Gutterman's song called Victory. Nice spending time with him on the telephone. A new music alert Monday at JM in the AM. The Fine Five-O book available at the Barnes & Noble website. All right. Well, we got 10 minutes to go till we start drawing some prizes here. What we're going to do is we're literally going to, about 10 minutes from now, we're going to create our wheel. We're literally going to create the wheel. So we'll need like a 2-minute break to do that, to put on some music. And so we'll put on, right, so at around 9 o'clock, we'll put on a little bit of music. We'll set up our wheel. Shouldn't take more than a minute or two. We'll come back, and we will video the entire thing. You'll see all 10 spins. Well, you won't see all 10 spins. We'll have a video of all 10 spins in case anybody needs verification. I don't think last year anybody ever asked us. I'm proud of that, by the way. I'm proud of that. People trust us, thank God. Baruch Hashem. And remember, we do have family members. There are people related to, you know, like Yoni Pollock's in this. Some of my kids have bought tickets. I mean, we say that every year. This is not one of those contests where we say, you know, you can't work here and be part of it. You can't be related and be part of it. We're not, right, exactly. We're not turning down any support whatsoever. So it's going to operate the same way as it always has. Nobody's ever had any trouble with all of this before, so hopefully they won't have any trouble with it again. Anyway, thank you. Oh, that's funny. Yigal, I got to get him on the phone. Yigal just got a ticket. Oh. Where is my thing here? Oh, I think he's busy. Yeah, even though he just bought a ticket, I think he's out on some assignment. Anyway, he got a good number. He got a very good number. Wow. That's funny. Judah in Toronto. Thank you, Toronto. Wow. What else do we have here? David in Lawrence. Also a great number. In honor of the first Shabbat visit of our granddaughter, Amalia Lev. Cool. Thank you very much. Oh, that's not Lawrence. It's Lawrence Township, New Jersey. David in Lawrence Township, New Jersey. Kol HaKavod. Let's see what else we got here. Trying to go through because there have been some donations that have had dedications. Yaffa in Fairlawn, thank you. Yaffa gave quite a donation. Yeah, the wheel was not in her favor, but it was certainly in our favor, and I thank you so much, Yaffa. Yaffa and Fairlawn, a donation in memory of Barbara Epstein. A donation in memory of Barbara Epstein, and thank you again for your very generous support. Irving in Brooklyn, thank you. Got a pretty good number. A lot of people today, Dafka, the last day, have gotten really good numbers. Sarah, pretty good number down in Deerfield Beach. In my honor, thank you, Sarah. And hello, Deerfield Beach. And yes, a lot of people in Florida are begging us to come down and do shows there. I don't know what we're going to do. I'm thinking maybe in December we'll figure out a way to spend a week down there and do shows. Oh boy, it is fun and good and wonderful and flattering to be this much in demand. I tell you that much. Thank you. But Florida is one of those places that really, really has been like after us. Two people specifically. You know who one of them is. Everyone in this audience knows who one of them is. But there's another one, another person who's been just hounding us to come down and do shows. They said it would be a life changer for the Nachum Segal Network. It's very possible, by the way. Anyway, we'll see what happens. Got to figure that out. Yeah, got a lot to figure it out. So far, 132 tickets. Now, the only reason we're not really stalling yet because we still have 7 minutes. But I might end up stalling for a couple of minutes because the most we've ever sold in one of these raffles is 134. Right now, we're at 132. So I want to give it a couple of minutes for people to go to RayzeIt, R-A-Y-Z-E dot I-T slash N-S-N. That's R-A-Y-Z-E dot I-T slash N-S-N. I will tell you when it's completely closed. I'd really would like to close it at 9 a.m. because then we'll make the final list, throw all the names into the wheel, and the start spinning for the winners. And Avrami says, last year we did the Amazon gift cards first. That's what we'll do first. Then we'll do the Mets, then the Yankees. And then we'll do Art Scroll, Israeli wine, and the trip, the ticket to Israel. That's the order we'll go in for this year. And I have to get my clipboard ready. Okay, that's Amazon. That's how we're going to start. We're doing this in a very official manner, I'm proud to say. Last chance. This is it. Your last chance to spin and get an entry. Literally last chance. R-A-Y-Z-E dot I-T slash N-S-N. R-A-Y-Z-E dot I-T slash N-S-N. Our 3 weeks format will begin on Thursday with Shavasar Batamos. Most of the month of July will be in a 3 weeks slash 9 days format, as you know. After we do the 5 Amazon gift cards, then it'll be Mets, 4 tickets against the Dodgers, the Yankees Legends, Mets, Yankees. Then we will do the Shas pad from Art Scroll, the fully loaded iPad from Art Scroll. Then we will do the case of Israeli wine, and then we will do the ticket to Israel or $1,800 cash, and we are anticipating that whoever wins will in fact want the $1,800 cash. This makes things a lot easier, but we'll see what happens. We will discuss that with the winner as we have in the past couple of years. Ha! I just mentioned that staff members are eligible and family members are eligible. Yoni Pollack spun again. He spun again. I hope Yoni wins the Yankee tickets. I really hope so. Make him suffer through a big, big Yankee romp of their opponent. He being from Houston, Texas, ain't going to like that. Oh, do they call it Houston down there? Because in these parts, we're used to Houston Street. So I thought down there it might be Houston, Texas. Anyway, we'll see if Yoni wins. He has at least 2, maybe 3 entries in this contest. 133 tickets. We're 1 away from matching what we've made or what we've gotten to in our most successful raffle. The most we've ever sold to a raffle is 134, 134 tickets. We are right now at 133. And I will not close things out for another 4 minutes. We'll wait another 4 minutes. RayzeIt, R-A-Y-Z-E dot I-T slash N-S-N. And I think Michael just got us there. Michael from Brooklyn, in honor of Marilyn and Mendy Scharf. Thank you, Michael from Brooklyn. In honor of Marilyn and Mendy Scharf, Michael has spun the wheel, has given a very generous entry donation, and I thank him for that. And now I can say that, yes, we have achieved a tie with the most number of tickets we've ever sold to one of these raffles. We are at 134. So we'll give another minute, and then we will close things out completely, go to some music. We won't officially end JM in the AM yet. We'll keep it going so that the winners are drawn on JM in the AM. And we will go to some music, and then we will set up our wheel, which should take about a minute, and then we will draw our winners. That's how it's going to work. All right. Last chance, literally last chance. This is it. I'm closing things after this. There we go. Last chance, everybody. RayzeIt. R-A-Y-Z-E dot I-T slash N-S-N. RAYZE.IT/NSN. Thank you to Dove and Donna down in Baltimore. They just donated, got an entry for a great number. Thank you. And thank you to Avraham in Cherry Hill. Just got a good number, a great number as well. In honor of the legendary Nahum Siegel, has served as the soundtrack of my life. Wow. Who has served as the soundtrack of my life from the 91.1 FM days to Miami Boys and Hess concert, epic MC moments that have made a tremendous impact on me. Hatzlacha and wishing much continued success. Amen. Thank you, Avraham and Cherry Hill. Wow. All right, that's amazing. I thank you. I can't thank you enough. And according to our official statistics, we are at 136 tickets, making this the most successful raffle we've ever had, the most number of entries we've sold, and I thank all of you. And 136, 13-1 odds on all the gifts, 13-1 odds, which I think is pretty good. All right, we'll take this quick musical break. We're going to set up our wheel, and oh, there's always something I forget. I literally shut the laptop that I need to set up the wheel. We're going to set up the wheel and then we will draw our winners. So be patient, everybody. We're a minute or two away from hearing who the big winners are in our June 2026 raffle. All right, it's being created as we speak, our wheel, which this time around is actually going to have everyone's name on it. Every entry is going to be part of this wheel. So in about a minute, we will have it, and we'll be able to start spinning away for the prizes. Give everything to the winners, and I'm sorry it's taking so long. It's literally being created as we speak, and the second it's ready, we will start spinning and get all the info out to everybody. Coming up right after Jam and the AM, it'll be right, Benji Kramer. He's got a May Hear Me Limb segment, as he has every single Monday after Jam and the AM. And you'll have an opportunity to hear that right after we wrap up the show, which will be coming up. And we'll have that for you. 3 weeks format will begin on Thursday with Shavasar Batamos. And that'll go, of course, 3 weeks, 9 days combination until Tisha B'Av, which is Thursday, the 23rd of July. JM in the AM. All right. I apologize for the delay. I have Thomas Bodie here. Mr. Bodie is going to be our eyewitness, correct?
1: Yes, sir.
0: All right. Mr. Bodie's going to be our eyewitness because we're not able to spin this wheel and video at the same time, which is something I cannot imagine, but that's the way it is, and I apologize. All right, Mr. Bodie, you're going to please come here. I am going to spin this wheel, and you will verify that every one of the names that that wins is actually a winner. The first prize we're giving away is the Amazon $500 gift card, and the first Amazon $500 gift card goes to Jonathan Dykeman. And you are a witness, Mr. Bodie.
1: Yes, sir.
0: Jonathan Dykeman is the winner. The next Amazon gift card, the $500 gift card to Amazon, goes to Uri Polichowski, my wonderful Mechutin who lives in Israel. All right. Grandfather of my granddaughter. How do you like that? The next prize, a $500 Amazon gift card, goes to Michael Scharf. Congratulations, Michael Scharf. All right. And again, we do not have a video, but I have an eyewitness here who's willing to testify that all this is, thank God, on the up and up. Our next spin for a $500 Amazon gift card goes to Judah Cohen. Congratulations, Judah Cohen. The next spin for the final $500 Amazon gift card in our JM and the AM NSN raffle goes to Yosef Kaufman. Yosef Kaufman. So far, five winners. Each one gets a $500 Amazon gift card. Jonathan Dykman, Uri Polichowski, Michael Scharf, Judah Cohen, and Yosef Kaufman. Congratulations to all the Mazel Tov is right. The next gift is the four field-level seats for the Mets-Dodgers. This is the four field-level seats for the Mets-Dodgers, and the winner of the four field-level Mets-Dodgers tickets, the winner is... Ralph Rosenbaum, was that funny? Mr. Yankee is the recipient. Mr. Yankee is the recipient of four tickets to the Mets. Next is the Yankee Legend tickets. And the Yankee, there we go. Yankee Legend for this Wednesday night. We're doing it for this Wednesday. Akiva Adler. Akiva Adler wins those. Congratulations. Next is the fully loaded Shas pad from Art Scroll. Fully loaded iPad from Art Scroll with more than you could ever imagine in one iPad. It's pretty amazing. And the winner is Michael Scharf. Again, we have had a winner who wins multiple prizes. Unbelievable. It's incredible. I think it's happened every single year with us. Finally, we get to the case of Israeli wine. The case of Israeli wine. The winner is witnessed by Mr. Thomas Bodie at the NSN headquarters. It's Devorah Saban, listener Devorah in Israel.
1: Wow, nice.
0: Can I tell you something, Mr. Bodie?
1: Yes, sir.
0: Do you know that in the last 2 years, the case of Israeli wine was won by somebody in Israel?
1: Nice.
0: Is that unbelievable?
1: It's unbelievable.
0: You know who? The ultimate producer is the one above. Just incredible. And finally, the winner of the round trip ticket to Israel or $1,800 cash. Final winner for this year's raffle is listener Reuven. Reuven Brick.
1: Right.
0: Oh, is that wonderful?
1: Nice.
0: That is wonderful. Thank you to everybody who played. Thank you, Mr. Bodie, for being our eyewitness.
1: There's no problem, Mr. Siegel.
0: Thank you to everybody who played and everybody who participated over the last many weeks. A lot of great people won. I know a lot of great people in this audience who are supporters did not win. I apologize for that, but we are all winners together because we continue each and every day to be able to have this, our amazing and beloved JM and the AM and the Nachum Siegel Network. And I thank everybody who participated and was so generous over the last few weeks and made this a success. I apologize about the delay in giving out the prizes, but it's a 9:15 and we got it all done finally. Baruch Hashem, Baruch Hashem. Achenu b'Yisrael, Achenu b'Achem, our brothers and sisters in Israel, we are with you. It's your favorite America's one and only Jewish Moments in the Morning radio program heard on listeners' sponsored digital radio. Round with the web at NachumSiegel.com and the Nachum Siegel Network, and of course on the beloved NSN app. Wraps up an incredible Monday, to say the least. My thanks to Tani Gutterman. Thanks all of you for tuning in. And Mazal Tov to Jonathan, Uri, Michael, Judah, Yosef, Ralph, Akiva, Michael, Devorah, and listener Reuven with the big grand prize. All winners in this year's JM and the AM NSN June raffle. And my thanks to Mr. Thomas Bodie, who served as eyewitness to all of this. He's willing to testify this was completely 100% on the up and up, I am proud to say. Have a fabulous Monday. Till tomorrow, Nachum Siegel reminding you. Meir Milim with Rabbi Benji Kramer's next. Till tomorrow, Nachum Siegel reminding you. Remember the past, live the present, and trust the future. You've been listening to an encore presentation of JM in the AM. Coming up next, our wonderful music mix right here at the Nachum Siegel Network.

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Can I condemn these men to slavery? Pretend I do not feel their agony. This innocent who bears my face, who goes to judgment in my place, who am I? Can I conceal myself?

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This is Nahum Siegel reminding you that our Thursday live lunch presentation happens between 11 a.m. and 1 p.m. Eastern Time every Thursday right here at the Nahum Siegel Network.

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great sorrow that we mourn the loss of three dear friends of Hask who have left us since last year. Izzy Taubenfeld, Olav Shalom, who was the founder of Sameach Music and a staunch supporter of Hask. He was taken from us and has left a great void in all our hearts. Chesky Ehrenfeld, Olav Shalom, who was a part of the concert committee and was instrumental in selling hundreds of tickets. He was tragically taken from our midst to the shock and dismay of all who knew him. Chesky was loved by everyone. Aliza Shul, Alea Shalom, beloved wife of Hask choir member Gabi Shul. She was nifter this year, just as she was starting a family. She had so many friends, and above all was a beloved counselor at Camp Hask. We all miss her dearly. We call upon Avram Fried to pay tribute to their unforgettable memory.

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Shiloh's Secret Reserve Pinot Noir. Amichai Lauria, the winemaker, won't make a wine unless the grapes meet his exacting standards. This Pinot Noir is that high standard that we all expect from Shiloh. The well-regarded podcaster, Kosher Terroir, said it offers a fascinating contradiction of, and I quote, powerful, complex aromatics coupled with subtle layers of flavors that unfold gradually that keeps the wine engaging with each and every sip. Shiloh Pinot Noir. This is Jay Buxbaum here on the Nachum Segal Network.

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Thanks for tuning in and being part of our amazing Nachum Segal Network. 24 hours a day, 6 days a week. 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

after 6 a.m. Good morning, everybody. My name is Nachum Siegel. Welcome to a Tuesday. 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
1: There we go. JM in the AM. Tuesday morning broadcast. Thanks for joining us, everybody. Yaakov Shweki with Chaim Shol Shalom. Oev Shalom, done by Lipa. Oseh Shalom, done by Dudu Fisher and Revel Esheva. The home selection was from Mordechai Shapiro. Yosef Chaim Bloch with Echad. And, of course, Regesh Modani opening things up. And we say good morning. Welcome to a Tuesday on this final day of the first half of 2026. That's how we refer to June 30th. Final day of the first half of the year. I know, it is hard to believe. 15th day in the month of Tammuz. Did anybody see that moon last night in this area? My gosh. Oh, my gosh. It was like orange. It was just so beautiful. After the incredible weather we had Sunday and Monday, the moon last night was just absolutely like I've never seen it. I really should have taken a picture. I don't know why I didn't. Anyway, 15th of the month. Today is 15 in Tammuz, so there you go. Explains that. At least explains why there was a full moon. Shivasar B'Tammuz will be Thursday. Shivasar B'Tammuz, the fast day, will be Thursday. Keep that in mind. Last night, we were celebrating with the Mermelsteins, Aviva and Simcha and the entire family. Beautiful wedding in Brooklyn, New York. And I went over to some of the workers, some of the people that were, you know, serving the food and taking care of things. And I said, oh, you got vacation coming up soon, huh? And then I delved a little deeper and found out that tonight, where we were last night, tonight there is a wedding. And then everyone's off for at least 3 weeks, and they were so happy. I told them my favorite Spanish word, vacaciones, vacation. They were very happy to hear that I was endorsing their vacation. I think the next time they're working is the 26th of July, which is the Sunday of Nachamu. So, yeah, lots of downtime coming up for select groups of, well, not just select, but some major groups of people as well. Anyway, here we go. Fast day Thursday. It is the start of the 3 weeks format late tomorrow night. And a pleasure nonetheless, even with the looming 3 weeks format, a pleasure to welcome you to JM and the AM. So big, big congratulations. After all the delays yesterday, by 9:15, all the winners were declared, I'm proud to say. I thought by 9:05 it would happen, but we needed some extra time to set things up. The whole thing was done with an eyewitness, an impartial eyewitness. The entire ceremony of giving out the 10 prizes. We had about 137 tickets sold. For the second year in a row, the winner of the case of Israeli wine is in Israel, which is so unbelievable. For the second or third year in a row, might be the third year in a row, that one person won more than one prize. And the person who won more than one prize this year bought their ticket at 8:56 yesterday morning. Isn't that something? And as much as we always warn that people should be prepared, that staff members and family members are, you know, quite possibly could win, because my own kids and staff members who work with us here are all buying tickets over the last couple of weeks. For the third year in a row, not one staff member or family member won, which is unbelievable. They were all on the wheel. They were all there on the wheel. It was really unbelievable. And, yeah, the closest is my mechutin. Our mechutin, Rabbi Uri Pilichowski, did win one of the Amazon gift cards. So I guess I have to give a little disclaimer on that one. Not every member of the family was shut out. But I meant my kids, etc. Anyway. Mazal tov to the grand prize winner, Reuven Brick. Got the round-trip ticket to Israel or $1,800 cash. Listener Dvorah Saban in Israel, the case of Israeli wine. We've got to be in touch with her and make sure that's received ASAP. The Shas pad goes to Michael Scharf. The Yankee tickets, listener Akiva had gifted his ticket to Judy Landy. So Judy got the Yankee tickets. And after negotiations, we meaning us and Judy, who did not want the Yankee tickets, came up with a nice compromise. So she's happy, Baruch Hashem. The Met tickets, the chairman, Ralph, I said to him, you don't have to go to the Met game. We'll figure out a way to get the Yankee tickets. He goes, no, I know somebody who's a big Dodger fan from L.A. We're going to go together with them. Mets are playing the Dodgers. I said, great. Wonderful. Incredible. So that was Chairman Ralph. And then the Amazon gift cards, $500 each to Reb Uri Pilichowski, Jonathan Dykman, Michael Scharf, Judah Cohen, and Yosef Kaufman. So mazal tov to all the winners from all of us here at JM and AM, the Nachum Segal Network. If you go to my Facebook page, I put it on my Facebook page. Should have shared it with the network page as well. I'll ask Yoni to do that. But if you look at the Facebook page, you'll see the list of winners. Congratulations. And everybody, a lot of people made this so much fun, and I appreciate all the support. So thanks there. Everybody's a winner, as they say, because you got JM and the AM to keep on going every single day. Thank God. Thank God. Anyway, there you have it. Feel free to comment on the app. Go to the NSN, Nachum Segal Network app for Android and iPhone, and comment away. Listener Andrew says, I'm Yisrael Chai. Listener Judy Landy wants to hear Miami's Mila Shem. I assume that's Miami Mizrach, right? I don't think regular Miami has it, but we'll find that. Listener Tikva is in Har Chotzvim. Wow. At the Entrecot restaurant. We've been to that restaurant. We've been there. That's a good one. That's a good place. That's the one with the steps on the right side, and it's right next to a wig store, I think, if I'm not mistaken. I think that's the one that she's talking about, if I'm not mistaken. I didn't realize Entrecot is officially in Har Chotzvim. That's funny. Tali wants to hear Shim Kramer's Manavu, rather. See if we can get to that. So there you have it. That's the those are the opening comments on a very exciting Tuesday. Exciting because Phil Rosen's scheduled to join us in hour number two. Hour number three, Reb Judah Michelle is scheduled to join us. I believe today, isn't it today that the buses go up to Camp Hask? I believe it's today. I believe it's today. So we'll speak to Reb Judah about that coming up. Oh, there is a Mila Shem Eli album. Sorry, Judy. There is a Mila Shem Eli album from Miami, and then there's a Hebrew version and an English version. Wonder which one she wants to hear. We'll do the English. We'll do the English version. And then in hour number three, you know what's happening this weekend on Shabbos, on Saturday, is the 50th anniversary of the Entebbe rescue, which happened on the 200th birthday of the United States back in 1976. July 4th, 1976, 50 years later, Rabbi Dr. David Hertzberg is going to join us. He's set to do a special broadcast regarding Entebbe. He'll join us in hour number three to discuss the whole incredible miracle later on this morning here at JM in the AM. Tuesday Live Lunch will be conducted by Avrami. It'll be regular format. We don't get into the 3 weeks format until Thursday. So that'll be a regular format. Coming up between 11 a.m. and 1 p.m. Eastern time right here on the Nachum Segal Network. All right. So there you go. That's some of the info you need to know and some of the things that are going on here at JM and AM and the Nachum Segal Network. Those of you who are listening in your summer camps, thank you. If you're listening on your way to day camp, thank you. If you're listening in your summer homes, thank you. If you're listening anywhere on vacation, hotel, beach, whatever the case may be, thank you. Thank you very much for being part of this whole amazing thing and for listening in, even at the end of June, even during a week where you may be on vacation. A lot of people are on vacation this week because the week ends with the 4th of July. This week and next, it seems, are going to be heavy vacation weeks. So no matter where you are, schlep us along. Really easy to do so. We're in an app, in your phone. You won't even feel the additional weight once you install us in your phone. And you'll be able to listen in constantly to JM and the AM and the Nahum Segal Network. More coming up. Miami's next at JM and the AM.

0: Chaim Dovid, huh? Pretty amazing. You have to admit. Pretty amazing. That is some song. It has stood the test of time. That's an understatement on that song. I mean, a lot of the songs we play have stood the test of time, but that one in particular, unbelievable. Chaim David, Blue Fringe before that with Mo Dim. You heard Mila Hashem by request. That was Miami. JM and the AM, it's a Tuesday. Thanks for joining us, everybody. Great to speak with you. Full Tuesday schedule, including Rummy's live lunch happening at 11 a.m. Eastern time. That'll be coming up. Feel free to comment on the app. Go to the NSN, Nahum Single Network app for Android and iPhone, and comment away. Yeah, it's funny. I'm just answering Judy's observation on the app. It seems, Judy, that there is a separate Ut album and a separate Mila Shemelai. Mila Shemelai came out in 2011. Ut came out in 2014. Two separate albums. Interesting. I was also confused with the release and the placement of Mila Shemelai from Miami. Anyway, feel free to comment on the app. Go to the NSN, Nahum Single Network app for Android and iPhone, and comment away. Big thank you again to everybody who participated in our raffle. Mazal tov to all the winners. They are posted on Facebook. You'll see it on my page. I have to remind Yoni to put it on our page and get that done. Keep in mind our dear friend Matis Weingast. 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Another couple hours to go here on a JM and the AM Tuesday. Rav Judah Michelle is supposed to join us an hour from now. Today's a big day at Camp Hask. We will explain. Rabbi Dr. David Hertzberg is going to help us commemorate 50 years since Entebbe. You're not sure what Entebbe is? Be tuned in. Be tuned in the 8 o'clock hour. Phil Rosen is scheduled to join us hour number two, about a half hour from now. He's got some insight into what's happening between Trump and Netanyahu, between the U.S. and Israel. He and I have not always agreed on what's going on, so it should be interesting to discuss it with him. Yeah, he's only had the utmost of respect for people that are not thrilled with the Israeli government like myself. Galei Tzahal, Israel Army Radio, 2 p.m. newscast is next. We say Boker Tov from JM the AM.
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JM in the AM. Or Chadash is done by... Oh, there we go. Or Chadash is done by Aryeh Kunstler and Ellie David together. You heard Shim Kramer by request with the young Shim Kramer. Yep, that's a good one. I like that. That is a good one. JM in the AM, good morning. Coming up, Phil Rosen's going to join us. At least he's scheduled to. Yesterday he had a last second thing he had to deal with and couldn't join us, but hopefully he'll be with us later today, this hour. Reb Judah Michelle, Camp Hask, they've got a big day today if we have our calendar correct. I think today's the first day of Camp. So we'll speak to Reb Judah coming up. Sandy asks us all to keep in mind Shalom Avraham ben Peshaleah and Rivka Naomi Bashula Mishana. Frey Rafur Shalema. Judy Landy says that she's sending out an amazing, a shout out to her amazing friend Ita, who's listening on the old listen line. Hey, Ita, let us know what listen line you're listening on, please. We're trying to sort out the whole listen line situation. You can email me, Nahum@NahumSiegel.com, Nahum@NahumSiegel.com, or post it on the app if you don't mind. And Judy Landy also has some amazing friends in Detroit and in Camp Morris. I hope the folks in Camp Morris are tuned in. I hope everybody in the Catskills are tuned in to JM and the AM and the Nahum Siegel Network as we speak. I hope. I don't know. And in general, whoever's up in the Catskills region, here's an opportunity. Here's an opportunity. Oh, listener Myra asked us to post the winners. It's up there on Facebook. See if we can get, maybe I'll just cut and paste it for her and put it in the email. That's a good idea. See if we could do that. Coming up at 11 a.m. Eastern Time, it'll be Avrami's Live Lunch from Israel. That'll happen at 11 a.m. until 1 p.m. It'll be the final Tuesday Live Lunch before the 3 weeks format as we start to sort out all the summer programming coming up here at JM and the AM and the Nahum Siegel Network. We should get it sorted out pretty quickly. There are times where it takes time, but hopefully we'll be able to sort it out pretty quickly. There's a community baseball game going on. Remember when we were involved in this game? I can't believe we haven't been invited to this. It has been years since we've been invited to this game. Tonight, Hatzalah is playing the NYPD. They're calling it a free night out for Home Run Heroes, a community baseball game. It's Hatzalah. I think it's actually softball, by the way. I don't think it's really baseball. I think. I'm not wrong. I'm not sure. Versus the NYPD. The first 1,800 kids under the age of 16 get a free monogrammed baseball. The gates open at 5:30. The opening pitch is at 6:30. They have a lot of places that have tickets. There are a whole bunch of places that have tickets. And for group reservations, camp reservations, there's a phone number. The notice that we've got here was sent out by the Flatbush Jewish Community Coalition, the Flatbush Jewish Community Coalition, flatbushjewish.com, flatbushjewish.com. So it's tonight. NYPD and Hatzalah is tonight. Interesting. I'm just thinking. I don't know. I have to figure it out. Any chance we're going to this tonight? I don't know. Yeah.
there are times, there are years where this game has been really, I don't want to say contentious or heated. I want to say competitive. We'll put it that way. Competitive. There are years where it's really been taken very, very seriously. So see what happens tonight. Where are they going to post the results? I want to know. How can I follow this game pitch by pitch? The NYPD and Hatsala tonight in Brooklyn, where the Brooklyn Cyclones play. I want to know how I could follow it pitch by pitch. Where's the game day for it? Where's the game day for it? I also got a notice. I'm sorry I didn't say this earlier. There is a Shivasar Tamas program going on entitled When Jews Are Brothers, a three-week primer. 7 p.m. for Rav Yitzchak Steinwurzel, 7:40 p.m. for Rav Zevi Trank, and 8:20 p.m. for our very own Rabbi David Goldwasser. Wednesday, July 1st, that's tomorrow night at Merkaz HaSimcha on Bay Avenue, corner of East 19th Street. The annual Tisha B'Av program will be Wednesday and Thursday, the 22nd and 23rd, at the Chaim Berlin Elementary School Hall. But tomorrow night, you've got the kickoff, if you will, for the 3 weeks. When Jews Are Brothers, a three-week primer. Rav Yitzchak Steinwurzel, Rav Zevi Trank, and our very own Rabbi David Goldwasser. So that's coming up. That's coming up tomorrow night in Brooklyn, New York. But wasn't there another one? Am I wrong? I can't remember. I thought there was another program that's going on. Let's see here. 1 second. All right, so this is the one that I just announced. And this one, yeah, is the same one. So I guess it was the same one. Oh, here we go. Maybe it's this. Let's see. Oh, so it's funny. We've been getting notices, and I felt bad not announcing it because we had gotten so many notices about all these different Shivasar Tamas programs. It turns out they're all the same one. It's happening tomorrow night, Merkaz HaSimcha, beginning at 7 p.m. Again, Rav Steinwurzel, Rav Trank, and our very own Rabbi David Goldwasser. TorahAnytime.com will have it. Information 718-998-5822. And this is tomorrow night at Merkaz HaSimcha on Bay Avenue, the corner of East 19th Street. And for information, I gave you the information phone number. And the Tisha B'Av program will happen on Wednesday, July 22nd, and Thursday, July 23rd. More coming up. It's JM in the AM.

0: JM in the AM with David Berg. Zele Tova is the name of that one here at JM in the AM. Yes. What do we do before that? That's the big question. Thank God we have a list. Gelf and Danny Palgon together with Hallelu or Chadash was Aryeh Kunstler and Ellie David. JM in the AM, good morning. Thanks for joining us, everybody. Fast day on Thursday, Shavuot B'Tammuz. 3 weeks format on Thursday, beginning with Shavuot B'Tammuz. Phil Rosen has just postponed his appearance for this morning. Instead of today at 7:35 a.m., it'll be tomorrow, please God, Wednesday at 7:35 a.m. We'll get some analysis from him regarding the U.S.-Israel relationship. 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You'll be glad you did. Lots of grilling coming up. This Sunday is the 5th of July. It's 4th of July weekend. There'll be a lot of grilling. Oh, yes. Especially with the 100-degree weather that we are expecting tomorrow, Thursday, Friday, and Shabbos. Yeah, not exactly 100, but like, you know, over 95 all 4 days, over 100 for a couple of those days. New York, New Jersey area is expecting some heavy-duty weather over the next few days. Yeah, Shavuot B'Tammuz, the fast day. The fast day is going to be, I think, the worst of all of them. Oh, let's see. They're doing weather right now on the screen in front of me. Let's see if that 10-day or 7-day forecast chart pops up. I'm curious myself. I have a feeling Thursday, the actual fast day, the longest fast. I mean, I know Tisha B'Av is longer if you count the nighttime hours, but you know what I mean. The fast that goes the latest each and every year, Shavuot B'Tammuz, is this Thursday. And I think it's obvious. I mean, there have been some hot Tisha B'Avs recently. Today we're hitting a high. That's it? Today we're hitting a high of 87. That's Tuesday, 87. Then the heat dome begins, including the area of the northeast United States. The heat dome. Mamish, like two-thirds of the country, is going to be under this massive heat system. Boy, you look at this map, it's pretty crazy. And yeah, they're saying that the heat dome will go through mid Texas in the south, through mid Kansas in the central part of the country, and through mid Minnesota in the northern part of the country. It's literally two-thirds of the country is going to be covered. It's crazy. Please keep in mind Yisrael Noach ben Leah for a Refuah Shleima. Yisrael Noach ben Leah for a Refuah Shleima. Your help with that is greatly appreciated. Don't forget our good friend Matis Weingass. Baruch Matityahu Chaim ben Batya. Baruch Matityahu Chaim ben Batya. The heat index tomorrow in New York City is going to hit 104. That's the heat index. You know what it feels like, how your body reacts to it, etc. So tomorrow, Wednesday, the heat index is supposed to be 104. With very hot and humid weather. Thursday's heat index is supposed to be 107. And then Friday, again 107. Wow. It's going to be an interesting fast day on Thursday. And here is that 10-day forecast. Today in the 80s, but tomorrow 96. Then Thursday, the fast day, 100. Friday, 99. Shabbos, 94. Wow. Sunday and Monday goes back into the 80s. Wow. Wednesday through Shabbos, 96, 100, 99, and 94. Wow. Are we going to have to wear a jacket on the way to shul Friday night? Come on. 99 degree weather. I think even the jacket is required synagogues are going to ease the rules this coming Shabbos. I mean, they have to, no? A heat wave like that? They have to waive the rule. And the fast day, Thursday, 100, heat index of 107. I said to someone yesterday, I think Thursday I have to get into an air-conditioned place where I'll be from after the show until after the fast. Simple as that. And work from there. I think that's what I have to do Thursday. Anyway. Rabbi David Goldwasser's words, Zechonishmas Harav Zebin Bilsev Levi and Zechonishmas Esther Basser Bilsev Levi. Here is Rabbi David Goldwasser with Morning Chizuk.
1: Good morning. After Hashem informed the Navi Shmuel that Shaul would not continue to be king, he directed him to go to the home of Yishai, where he would find a candidate among Yishai's children. Upon his arrival, Shmuel HaNavi was greatly impressed by the oldest son, Eliav, and assumed that he was the chosen one. But Hashem told him, "Vayomer Hashem el Shmuel al tabed el mareu, don't look at his appearance, v'al guvoa komoso, how tall he is, ki mastiu, for I despise him." Rashi explains, "Lefisha kaisen hu." The reason is because he got angry, and he was an individual that could get angry easily. The other brothers were not roid to be the king, but Eliav was rejected because in the future Eliav got angry, as it says, "Vayicharaf Eliav b'David." That Eliav, David's brother, got angry at David and said to him, "Why did you come down here? With whom did you leave the few sheep in the wilderness? I know your willful neglect and your evil heart that you have come down here in order to see the excitement of war." David was already anointed by Shmuel as the future king. It was unbeknownst to his father and his brothers. He was told by his father to leave the sheep to bring provisions to his brothers serving in Shaul's army in a war with the Plishtim. Eliab became angry with David, unjustly scolding him for abandoning the sheep and accusing him of misbehaving in order to watch the war. Reish Lakish says that it was Eliab's midah of kas, of anger, which disqualified him from being king, even though otherwise he was suited for the rule. The Stipler once commented on the Gemara, "Amr Rabbi Yonason, kol hakoyes kol mine gehenem sholtin boy. Whoever gets angry, all types of gehenem rule over the person." The great vision to Rebbe, Rabbi Yisrael Hager, was very careful never to get angry. One year, they went to bake matzahs on Erev Pesach. He saw one of the Hasidim getting angry about the proper way of baking the matzah. The Rebbe said, "Anger is forbidden." The Chassid replied, "But the slightest trace of chometz is prohibited. A mashu is usur." The vicious Rebbe answered him, "Believe me, a small trace of anger is much worse than a small trace of chometz." This has been Rabbi David Goldwasser bringing you Morning Chizuk. Have a nice day.

0: JM in the AM with Avremel. Nice. This Yatsavu. So we mentioned that Rabbi Dr. David Hertzberg is going to join us in hour number three this morning to talk about Entebbe, the 50th anniversary of Entebbe. Coming up at 9 a.m. on the show entitled Israel at 78, Rabbi Dr. David Hertzberg will discuss Entebbe 50 years later. So our conversation will be a preview. And then Avrami, geniusly, at 10 a.m. has selected Victory Entebbe by Miami, the Miami Boys Choir, as album of the week. So you got a lot of Entebbe talk. Entebbe's anniversary, of course, this coming Shabbos on the 4th of July. Happened the 4th of July back in 1976. Tuesday's live lunch will be conducted by Avrami at 11 a.m. Eastern Time. Make sure to be tuned in. Nothing like a good live lunch. It's the best. So make sure you're tuned in. Final day of the first half of 2026. It's June the 30th. Wow. Does time fly? It does. It does. Unbelievable the way it flies, frankly. Really unbelievable. So some people are listening on the old 605 number. The 605-562-4400. And it is working, apparently, for some people. It's wild. Is it working for us? Let's see. Let's do the old on-air test. 605-562-4400. We simply called this the listen line. Oh, actually, we called this one on my phone the listener line.
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0: station. On my phone, when you call that number, the 605 number, it forwards you to the 518 number that's having its own trouble now as we try to sort out this whole listen line situation. So we're working on it, but we are working on it. And I know that they are working on it, and I know that a lot of people are patiently waiting. Hopefully we'll have an answer soon. Hopefully. JM and the AM, feel free to comment on the app. Go to the NSN, Nahum Segal Network app for Android and iPhone, and comment away. 3 weeks format begins this coming Thursday on the day of Shivasar Batamas, the big fast day that everyone's talking about, because in the New York area we're expecting 100-degree weather. Yep. It's going to be a hot one on a long, fast day. JM in the AM with Yaakov Shweki.

JM and the AM, our friends from DRS. DRS High School with Talmud Torah. Yaakov Shweki with Thank You and Happiness before that on a 2 for Tuesday here at JM and the AM. Nice job from Yaakov Shweki. Not that he needs our endorsement, but hey, I'm sure he likes to get the compliments like the rest of us do. 30th day of June, 15th day in the month of Tammuz, the big fast day coming up on Thursday. Unbelievable, huh? Fast day Thursday, wow. It's going to be hot. Did I mention that? 100 degrees in this area? The majority of the country is going through a massive heat wave over the next few days. I'm telling you, if you're a shul that demands that everybody wear a jacket, you got to think of relaxing the rules this Shabbos. I remember that happening to one of the traditional shuls in Manhattan a couple of summers back, where they released an email right before Shabbos that people are allowed to show up without a jacket that night on the Friday night service. I'll tell you. Then you know it's hot. Then you know it's sweltering outside. Reb Judah Michel is scheduled to join us. Big day for Camp Hask, and we'll explain why, and we'll do a whole lot more in hour number 3. If you keep it here at America's one and only Jewish Moments in the Morning radio program, heard on listener-sponsored digital radio, around the world, the web at NahumSiegel.com and the Nahum Siegel Network, and of course, the beloved NSN app. Mazal Tov to Reuven Brick, the grand prize winner in our big raffle. He got the round-trip ticket to Israel. The case of wine went to Dvorah Saban. The Shaspad to Michael Scharf, the Yankee tickets to listener Akiva / our dear friend Judy Landy. That was an arrangement that Akiva had with Judy in terms of the ticket that was purchased. The Met tickets, our chairman Ralph Rosenbaum, the Amazon gift cards, Jonathan Dykman, Raburi Polachowski, Michael Scharf, Judah Cohen, Yosef Kaufman, Mazal Tov to all the winners from all of us here at JM in the AM. Yes, yes, yes. Mazal Tov. Here's Yosef Karduner at JM in the AM.

JM in the AM. Kelakavo done by Shel Shelis. Pretty good, huh? Yeah. It's a good song. It is a good song. Before the Shel Shelis selection, let's check our official list. Yidel had Ahalel. Misham was done by Yosef Karduner. Feel free to comment on the app. Go to the NSN. Nahum Single Network app for Android and iPhone and comment away. Mazel Tov going out to Rena Calker, starting Camp Dina today. All the way from Carme Gat Israel. Wow. That's amazing. Over Shabbos, someone said to me, you don't want to live in Carme Gat. I think they were trying to say I was too old for that neighborhood. But I don't know. Could be a good place to live, even if you're my age, wouldn't you say? Anybody out there from my generation who's in Carme Gat, let me know if we're welcome there or not. Let me know if I should put it on my list of suggested places that might want to be the hub of JM and the AM in the Holy Land. That would be something, huh? So Reb Judah was supposed to join us 8 o'clock this morning. Reb Judah Michelle, I believe today is bus day, the day that everyone's going up to Camp Hask. Supposed to join us. Yesterday he said he will join us, please God, this morning. And I guess he's gotten sidetracked like any leader of Camp Hask or any leader of any camp would be on day one. So hopefully we'll speak to him at some point. But it looks like he must be preoccupied because we've been trying to reach him for the last 20 minutes and it has not been possible. So that is that. By request. By request from listener Rena. Here's a Mordechai Shapiro selection for you at JM in the AM.

0: JM in the AM, Moshe Klein with Kol HaTov. You heard Lenny Solomon, Land of Israel. Mordechai Shapiro had Machar by request. So two listeners have already confirmed that there are people in Carmei Gat, that there are people in Carmei Gat my age. All right? So everyone who said I can't move there if it's on my list and I have to eliminate it. No, apparently there are. And this is already confirmed by two listeners, probably more people who can confirm it. And one of the listeners says it's very hot there. Where is it not hot in Israel? Beit Shemesh is going to be hot. Eilat's going to be hot. Carmei Gat's going to be hot. And Yerushalayim at night, it's not that hot. And up north, you could, you know, you're not going to go for a night swim in Katsrin, I'm assuming. Anyway, we could ask Rabbi Hertzberg. He knows a lot about Israel. One of the main reason we asked Rabbi Dr. David Hertzberg to join us this morning is because this coming Shabbat, the 4th of July, 2026, is the 50th anniversary of the amazing miracle at Entebbe, July 4th, 1976. Rabbi Hertzberg's going to be doing a special Israel at 78 episode at 9 a.m., 35 minutes from now at 9 a.m. Eastern Time about Entebbe. And we have an opportunity to commemorate the anniversary, and a lot of people have no idea what Entebbe is at this point. But those of us who were alive at the time and were following the news closely at the time and celebrated at the time, very meaningful to us. Rabbi Dr. David Hertzberg, a pleasure to welcome you back to JM in the AM.
1: Good morning, Nachum. And I know a friend our age who's going to Carmei Gat, so you're good.
0: Seriously? And
1: yeah,
0: apparently,
1: a little younger than we are.
0: And apparently, the first Ashkenazi shul has been founded in Carmei Gat, called Carmei Tzion. And both the older, I don't want to say elderly, but the older members of the community and the Ashkenazi members of the community supposedly are feeling more and more welcome. So I'm not taking it off my list, Rabbi Hertzberg. By the way, am I right that in Katsrin no night swimming, or I'm wrong about that?
1: I'm no expert on that.
0: No, I'm just wondering, in Katsrin during the summer, is it 50 degrees at night? Is it 40 degrees at night? Is it 80 degrees at night?
1: It's interesting. I've not been up there recently at night, so I really can't, but I'm not much of a swimmer even during the day. So.
0: No, I got that, but I'm just saying, you know, I'm wondering if people are schwitzing at night in Katsrin up in the Golan Galil region.

0: All right, folks, it's hard to believe for those of us who lived through it, for those of us who, you know, were around and following the news, even though we were thousands of miles away. It's hard to believe that it's the 50th anniversary of the Entebbe miracle. Rabbi Hertzberg, I'm assuming when you meet students in their teens, even in their 20s, and you mention the word Entebbe, or you bring up the phrase Kol HaKavod LaTzahal, or you say Yoni Netanyahu, or you say any other reference or any other, or if you say Operation Thunderbolt, then they'll get it. Maybe they'll get that, right? But many in the younger part of our community are not aware of what happened 50 years ago this week.
1: That's for sure. Now, even the kids who know about it, learned about it, it certainly doesn't resonate with them the way it does for those of us who were around back then, yeah, and were feeling the tension at that time leading up to the rescue.
0: Now, what can listeners expect? Because there are a lot of ways to approach the miracle of Entebbe, and you're obviously going to be focusing on it at 9 a.m. in an episode that airs 30 minutes from now right here on NSN. I mean, there's the technical part. There's the, you know, experience of the hostages part. There's the praise for the Air France crew. I mean, are you able to get all of these angles in, or did you concentrate really on one or two main things in terms of the story?
1: So I concentrated on a few of the main things and a few of the relatively new things that have come up in the research in the past, let's say, 5 years. And I think my goal in an episode like this is to keep people's interest so that they'll go out and learn some more, and they'll read some more, and they'll research more on their own, because new things have come out, and even the things that we knew already, it's just fascinating when you start putting all the things together.
0: Now, and I'm assuming you heard about the hostage who returned last week to Entebbe, right?
1: Yes, that video going around, you know, singing Am Yisrocha and saying the bracha.
0: Do you
1: which,
0: know?
1: By the way, is a.
0: Yeah. I'm sorry.
1: Which is a big issue. One of the halachic discussions about who gets to say that bracha, family members or whatever. So that's a fascinating video clip on so many different levels.
0: Well, a hostage themselves, obviously, 100% can say the bracha. Right. Right? Yeah. And do you know where it was said? Like, do you know if that was said at the first airport location, the second terminal location? Like, you have any idea? Was it the actual room where the...
1: Yeah. Great question. So I believe it was said in the vicinity of the old terminal. Now, it's interesting that the Entebbe airport has been rebuilt. I believe it's one of the nicest airports in Africa. Wow. I think they put in $1 billion to rebuild that airport. But I believe that what we saw in that video was near the actual site of the old terminal where they were held and where the rescue effort took place.
0: And that was relatively untouched for the last 50 years, or you wouldn't go that far to say that?
1: I don't think it was. You know, there were things that were taken down in that area, I believe. So I wouldn't say it was untouched, but I believe the old terminal building is still there.
0: Rabbi Dr. David Hertzberg is with us. Those of you who are tuned into JM and the AM late in the show, you know that he does a Israel at 78 program today, Tuesday at 9 a.m. Eastern time. Today he'll be concentrating on the miracle at Entebbe, which happened on the 4th of July back in 1976. It's 50 years later, believe it or not. So remarkable. Now, you spend so much time in your series of Israel 78 discussing the political situation. How do we look at the Entebbe episode politically? Was it a political hot potato? Was it something that had the potential to divide the Israeli government? Did it, in fact, unite everybody the way you would think an episode like that would? How would you look at it from a political point of view?
1: So the... Interestingly enough, the opposition led by Menachem Begin at the time, when Rabin was prime minister, informs him what's going to happen,
0: right,
1: gives Rabin his total support. In fact, there's a clip of Begin speaking in the Knesset after the event, after the rescue, giving what we would call Yasher Koyach to Rabin, and he said, you know, I'm sure we're going to fight again in the future and fight... you know, very viciously to a degree, you know, but today you get the Ashikayach. Today we're with you, and this is amazing.
0: And
1: you definitely had that unity at that point. Interestingly enough, politically, up until that point, you had a major debate between Peres and Rabin whether to do the military action or not,
0: right,
1: and who would be the one responsible for it.
0: Prior hijacking episodes, and kids today wouldn't believe how many hijackings there were in that era. You know, today, every precaution is taken to make sure there's no potential for any type of weapon to be on a plane, but hijackings back then were very common. We know from prior episodes that there was always this discussion about what type of celebration there should be. In one of the famous hijackings, some of the Jewish people were released. Others were still being held hostage. And many Torah giants at that time said you cannot celebrate because there's still people who are being held, et cetera, et cetera. What was the mood as Israel, the whole state, and the movie reflects this, is ready to celebrate and really does celebrate? And at the same time, obviously, they lost some of the hostages, right? I mean, a relatively small number, but, you know, there's no such thing as a small number when it comes to losses like that. And, of course, the courageous Yoni Netanyahu. So was there a mixed bag of emotions, or it was so euphoric that they pulled it off that really, despite all the losses, the Jewish people around the world found themselves in the throes of celebration?
1: So I think, As we can see on those videos when the hostages are getting off the plane, the major tone was definitely euphoric, and there was a euphoria there. Certainly in Chutz La'aretz there was that euphoria, because a lot of the smaller details of some of the things that went wrong, right, or the casualties, we didn't know yet.
0: Right, they hadn't emerged.
1: Several of the hostages were killed, and several of the soldiers, besides Yoni, who was killed, were critically injured.
0: Right.
1: So in those individual cases, certainly wasn't celebration, but the overall nature seemed to have been that euphoria, and it ended, for worse, that level of terrorism of the hijacks. It's like today, let's say, for example, we know and I know there are going to be marshals on every plane.
0: Right.
1: They're armed marshals on certainly the international flights.
0: Is there footage of Yoni Netanyahu's funeral?
1: There must be. I didn't view it. I mean, they're always the footage of Netanyahu, of Bibi Netanyahu every year on the Yurt site.
0: Right.
1: I just saw the one most recent.
0: Right.
1: But of the funeral itself, actually, oddly enough, even though Shimon Peres and Yoni Netanyahu were from very different parties, there was actually a closeness there, because Shimon Peres gave a eulogy at the Levaya of Yoni Netanyahu, and he spoke very, very beautifully about Yoni, and that created a certain bond between Peres and Netanyahu.
0: Wow. Remember when we were growing up, how many babies were named Yoni? Remember?
1: Yes.
0: If you meet a kid born between 76 and 80, a boy, or even a girl born between 76 and 80, there's a shot that they're named Yoni.
1: No, it was quite the and then of course all those movies and Yarmulke playing him, and
0: I wonder what the accuracy is. Do you have a comment about the accuracy of the?
1: So actually, regarding the Netanyahu, the Yoram Gaon movie, the Operation Thunderbolt,
0: right,
1: in terms of the timeline, it is pretty accurate. It does follow the time. Obviously, a lot of discussions that are filled in were made up or fictionalized or imagined,
0: right,
1: but the timeline itself is more or less accurate.
0: And how quickly, and again, anybody not familiar, you got to either watch the movie or do a little bit of research or listen to Rabbi Hertzberg. How quickly did they start developing the plan, you know, getting a car that looked like Idi Amin's car, et cetera, et cetera?
1: Well, that's the, like, really crazy thing. So many of the things were just improvised at the last minute. I mean, that car was not thought of till, I think, the Friday before.
0: Wow.
1: Someone say, and then, you know, get this, they could only find in Israel one white Mercedes, and they had to then paint it black.
0: Right.
1: They could only find one Mercedes to use, and it was the wrong color. So then they spent Friday painting it.
0: Is there are there any artifacts of the mission? Like, is that car around somewhere?
1: That car is around. I'm not sure where it is. That car is around. It might be in one of the museums, but that car, I believe, is around. There are some things in the Rabin Museum, the Rabin Center in Tel Aviv. There's some artifacts that are definitely there. That things from the and every so often you bump into. I remember having a. You know, bumping into a taxi driver in Israel who was in the Air Force happens to tell me he was in Tebbe.
0: Wow! How many can make that claim? Like you think around how many soldiers actually made the trip?
1: So actually, probably more than we think, because in Yoni, in the Sayeret Matkal, which were the tip of the spear, I think there were about 30-31 soldiers. Wow. But then you had about another 70-80 soldiers doing support, like Golani. As a matter of fact, the commander of the Golani became Shomer Torah Mitzvahs at that. So you had about another 70, and then you had medical teams, and then you had all the Air Force people. So there are probably between 150 or so people who, besides the hostages, that is, who are actually there. So it's not outlandish to, you know, out of the bump into someone that said I was in Tebbe.
0: And do we have a clue how many hostages are still alive? Meaning how many are still around?
1: Right. That I don't know.
0: Because the one who went back to Entebbe, like, I'm wondering, is that a real exception? Or, you know, there's 25 people that could have made that trip. Like, I'm so curious about that.
1: Yeah, no, I think that they're you know, because you also had kids on.
0: Right.
1: You also had kids. And here's an interesting thing that in doing the research, you know, when they did that selection and put the Israelis and the Jews, even who didn't have Israeli passports,
0: right,
1: which was really harking back to the Holocaust.
0: Right.
1: On the one interesting thing that I found out in the research was, however bad that was on so many levels, it actually gave the Israeli government a certain freedom of operation, because they no longer had any people with foreign French or British people that
0: right,
1: they had to worry about in
0: right,
1: terms of. So they actually, there was a relief that said, oh, now we can, you know, not only do we have the political, the PR aspect, but it gives us a greater freedom of operation.
0: What an important point that is. Because
1: that blew me away, realizing that.
0: Because once Israeli citizens, or those who the world considers Israeli citizens, Jews, are isolated, then, you know, that all bets are off. Then the Israelis, you know, feel they can go in and act accordingly to try to save their brethren. It's pretty amazing.
1: Right. At that point, you know, France's major concern was that their Air France plane not get damaged.
0: I wonder then, in all seriousness, I wonder if the Israelis regretted that the Air France crew insisted on staying with the Jewish hostages, because it made the point that you just made, it made that a little bit more difficult.
1: Interesting. That's a good question. I don't know.
0: And what do you think in general? What do you think in general of the Air France leadership deciding they've got to stay with them? It's pretty remarkable. You think about it, especially in today's standards. It's pretty remarkable they didn't take the opportunity to just get out.
1: So there, I think it was, and again, there is some debate that whether all the flight attendants wanted to stay,
0: right,
1: and how much of a choice that they were given. But I think that was the old school of leadership.
0: Right.
1: That,
0: the captain, you know, goes down with the ship.
1: The captain goes down with the ship.
0: Right.
1: I think, you know, with some interviews with the captain, the French captain,
0: right,
1: it was it wasn't even a question in his mind that he should stay.
0: And I think Israel lauded him, right? Didn't they years later give him some award or a...
1: Israel lauded him. Air France, if the French didn't so much at first, they were a little bit upset. So that's a story in and of itself. But for sure, he was, you know, he was a hero, and he would not leave his passengers, for sure.
0: Unbelievable, yes, I'll tell you. It's and when you think about it, look, we always celebrate the victory, obviously, and the rescue, which was amazing, despite the unfortunate, terrible losses. But it could have been, I mean, it could have been an absolute disaster. We've seen rescue attempts on this planet, and they don't always go according to plan, you know.
1: In fact, you're saying something so true that in Rabin's mind, he considered it, and I think I mentioned this in the episode, that as long as fewer than 25 of the hostages would have been killed,
0: right,
1: he was going to view it as a success.
0: Right.
1: So.
0: And by the way, if there's one thing the movie does capture, it's how torn he was with the whole thing. That they do well.
1: And that was very, very accurate. I mean, the movie also gave us the song Eretz Tzvi and the tune for Mishaber Chatzal.
0: Correct.
1: You know, we can't for
0: Right. But I think that was real footage. I think the footage of Rabin was real Rabin footage from that time.
1: Right. All the political people in that movie was real footage.
0: Right.
1: Of Perez and of
0: Rabin.
1: The all the other right. They actually, there's no one playing the characters. You see the back of the head of someone playing. Everything is real footage.
0: And for those,
1: I'm sorry.
0: No, go ahead.
1: I'll tell you, one of the things that also, like, doing the research, it makes you really believe in a Kadosh Baruch Hu. Because, and Moshe Feinstein has a tshuva to this effect as well, because so many things needed to go right, and so many things that went wrong there that could have caused, and it's mathematically, I think it's easy to believe in a Kadosh Baruch Hu than to say mathematically this could have happened.
0: Right.
1: When you see the big picture of everything.
0: And by the way, not to put a damper on it, but it works the other way as well. On October 7th, 10 things had to go perfectly for the enemy, and obviously the one the one above oversees everything, as we know. And so, but this is such an important point you're making about that specific operation, how everything had to go right, and it's remarkable how everything went right. Just the whole thing is incredible. And for those curious about the current prime minister, obviously the younger brother of Yoni Netanyahu, he was in the United States when this happened, correct? I think he was
1: correct. He said one of the hardest things in his life was that he had to drive to the university where his parents were living to inform them that night that Yoni had been killed.
0: Right. So they were all in the U.S. when all this was going on. And Yoni Netanyahu, by the way, is an even bigger figure than this episode, than how this episode paints him. Because
1: he would likely have been Ramatkal and chief of staff, and he was a brilliant guy.
0: Even as a teenager, he was one of these really deep thinkers. Who I'm sure you've seen his letters and some of the things he left behind. Mm-hmm. And the thing I always talk about is how frustrated he was with, because they went to high school in the United States. At least he went to high school in the United States, at least part of high school in Philadelphia, I think it was. And he was so frustrated by the interests of his classmates. He felt they were so inane and shallow. And he was wondering, where's all the idealistic thinking about nationhood and about values? And I'm like, wow, if that doesn't tell you what kind of kid he was, that really is a great insight into him.
1: All right, you see that in his letters in the book.
0: Unbelievable. Anyway, there you have it. Big miracle took place 50 years ago this week. It's called Entebbe, folks. If you're not familiar with that airport, it got international attention, the airport. Can you imagine? Yeah. It's probably the only African airport anybody around the world can name, right? I don't think there's any other.
1: Well, that's why now they're Israel's friend, and they have $1 billion. Maybe I'll lead a trip there one day.
0: Well, an Israel friend of what?
1: Now they are in very good terms relatively good terms with Israel.
0: Wow.
1: Uganda. And Netanyahu himself went there on the 40th anniversary, I believe.
0: Right.
1: 10 years ago. As Prime Minister.
0: Pretty amazing.
1: Yep.
0: I'll try.
1: How the world changes.
0: Yeah, you could say that again. Life is funny, as they say. Coming up, 9 a.m. Eastern Time, 15 minutes from now, the Entebbe special, part of the Israel at 78 series, done brilliantly each week by Dr. David Hertzberg right here on NSN. Kent, thank you enough. Enjoy the big anniversary. Everybody will be thinking about it on this 4th of July.
1: You,
0: and remember,
1: have a great day.
0: I wonder how many people, Rabbi Hertzberg, before you leave us, I have to ask one thing. I wonder how many people around the world still have a keepsake of that miracle 50 years later, Idi Amin t-shirts with him saying Kol HaKavod L'Tzahal. Remember that one?
1: I don't fully remember that.
0: Everybody in summer camp during the month of August that year had that shirt. It was a shirt of a silhouette of Idi Amin, I think even with a cigar or cigarette in his mouth, in his uniform, and speaking, in that speak bubble, said the word Kol HaKavod L'Tzahal. So everybody was saying Kol HaKavod L'Tzahal, even the leader of Uganda. So there you go.
1: It was quite the time that summer.
0: could say that again. Thank you so much for joining us in a big Yeshiva Kolach on this
1: thank
0: special.
1: Thank you, Nachum. Have a great day.
0: Rabbi Dr. David Hertzberg, Entebbe is his topic. 50 years later, happening at 9 a.m. Eastern Time, right after JM and the AM this morning here on the Nachum Segal Network.

Miami with Victory and Tebby. Perfect for that conversation we have with her by Dr. David Hertzberg. E.T. with 8-Ton Cats before that. JM and the AM to wrap things up here on a Tuesday. I have Rummy's Live Lunch at 11 a.m. Eastern Time. The final Tuesday Live Lunch before the 3 weeks. So make sure to be tuned in. Thursday's the big fast day. Shivasar Batamos. Rabbi Dr. David Hertzberg with the Entebbe special, part of Israel at 78, coming up at 9 a.m., just a couple of minutes from now, 9 a.m. Eastern Time here on the Nachum Segal Network. It seems like, based on our research, it seems like tonight's the last night of the wedding season. Based on our research, I'm making that educated guess. So, in that honor, one more time for Mordechai Ben David's Hooked on a Wedding, in honor of all the brides and grooms from all of us here at JM and the AM.

Al Tov to all those who won prizes in our June NSN raffle. We announced them yesterday at this time. Congratulations to listener Ruvain Brick, to Devorah Saban, to Michael Scharf, to listener Akiva and Judy Landy, to Chairman Ralph, to Yosef Kaufman, to Judah Cohen, to Raburi Polachowski, and to Jonathan Dykman. Mazal tov to all of our winners from all of us here at J.

Achenu b'Yisrael and Achenu b'Achem, our brothers and sisters in Israel, we are with you. 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What a show. Thank goodness. Thanks so much for tuning in, everybody. Greatly appreciate it. Tomorrow morning we're back. We'll start at 6 a.m. and I certainly hope you'll be with us. Avrami's live lunch at 11 a.m. Eastern Time. Right, Dr. David Hertzberg next with Israel at 78. Till tomorrow, Nahum Segal reminding you, remember the past, live the present, and trust the future.

You've been listening to JM in the AM with me, Nahum Siegel. Coming up next, Israel at 78 with my Dr. David Hertzberg right here at the Nahum Siegel Network.

Good morning and welcome to Israel at 78. I'm Rabbi Dr. David Hertzberg, and today we're going to do a special episode in commemoration of the 50th anniversary of the Entebbe rescue on July 4th, 1976. I recall rather vividly, I was a camper in camp. I was 11 years old, I think, at the time. And that Shabbos, we were having a sicha discussing the hostage situation and what might be the outcome. And, you know, I remember the tension. Everyone very tense, nervous, what was going to be. And then we woke up the next day, July 4th, the bicentennial of the United States of America, and went to the news of the liberation, of the rescue of the hostages in Entebbe. Well, now we're 50 years beyond that, and I'd like to discuss some of the aspects of that day, some possible new research, new evidence that's become released by the Israeli government, even this week, archives are being released, declassified, and we're finding out more nuances in terms of the liberations and the situation. And also like to discuss maybe some lessons that we can use in our own lives. So first of all, one of the elements that really brought home the situation was the selection process that the terrorists did. You know, once they separated not only the Israelis, but Jews, especially with the fact that there was a German terrorist there, it really brought home memories of the Holocaust, which was only 30 years ago prior to that time. And that selection process really struck a terrible, terrible chord. However, it's interesting to note that that same selection process actually opened up options for Israel. Because prior to that selection process, when there was an erbuvia, there was a mixture of citizens from different countries, so Israel had to take that into account in terms of any operation it might do, to the extent that it was considering a military option. It was complicated by the fact that there were other citizens from other countries. Once, however, citizens from other countries were separated, and in fact, France itself, and France seemingly had greater responsibility, since it was an Air France flight that was hijacked, but Air France, once the French citizens are released, kind of breathes a sigh of relief. Once that happens, Israel actually has one less thing to worry about if it were to embark on a military operation. So on the one hand, the selection really brought home that this was an anti-Israel and an anti-Jewish thing, and certainly today this rings very true when people try to say that anti-Zionism is not anti-Semitism. Well, that line is very, very blurred. And even back then, they associated all Jews whatever passport they had, with the Israelis. But again, it's just an interesting thing to look at that moment, however bad and terrible it was, also gave the Israeli government some greater element of freedom of choice in what they were able to do. So that's one point that I think should be noted. Another point, you know, even though this was pretty known over time, the role of Idi Amin. Idi Amin was actually originally, to the extent that he was a friend of Israel, or Israel was friendly to him, and he didn't really give much in return, but Israel trained the soldiers, Israel was involved in building the airport, but then when he wanted Israel to give him some jets, pretty much on credit, and Israel said no, he switched over to the Palestinian side. And also he felt that not only that he thought Israel and the West let him down, he felt that being pro-Palestinian would also position him in a way to play a more prominent role in Africa. With that said, despite the fact that Idi Amin was not just a bystander who tried to, again, position himself as the mediator, but was very much in cahoots with the terrorists, nonetheless, the fact that he did have these original relations with Israel did help Israel understand the
basic architecture and structure of the airport. They had the original architectural plans, as well as have some level of understanding of the soldiers in the Ugandan army. Now, this is going to play itself out in a few moments when we're going to talk about the famous car ride in the Mercedes going toward the Ugandan soldiers, but we'll get to that in a moment. That was Idi Amin's role. Now, oddly enough, the cabinet had to decide what to do, and although the official policy was not to negotiate with terrorists, at the early stages of the crisis, there wasn't much option in terms of what to be able to do in terms of getting the hostages released. It's interesting, when you do the research now, and I've done the research now, everybody seems to take credit for who came up with the idea of doing a military operation. And one of the things that is difficult to parse is that, where did the idea really come from? One of my contacts, a retired Israeli general, who did admit to me when he texted me back to my questions about the Entebbe raid, who said that it's not something he looked into that much. He was a young soldier at the time. But he said that the initiation, the ideas came from below, came from the regular soldiers. On the other hand, if you read some reports from Shimon Peres, you know, it was his idea. And if you read some of the memoirs of General Matagor, who was then the Ramatkal, was in chief of the general staff of the Israeli army, he seems to write that on his way to the first briefing that he was going to give, he had already spoken to his staff about coming up with some military options. So it seems that everybody is trying to get some credit that it was their idea. Again, I can't tell you with accuracy whose idea it really was. Probably different people had different ideas at different times about it. Certainly at the beginning, the original ideas that were proffered were totally unrealistic. Parachuting into Lake Victoria and then going into the with boats into the airport. The airport was on the shore of Lake Victoria, killing the terrorists and waiting there to figure out some way of getting released. So it was very, very unrealistic, the initial ideas. It does seem, though, that the pilots of the Hercules, those big planes that ultimately took the soldiers to Uganda and brought them back, from the very beginning, the pilots who figured that they would be involved calculated that they would be able to do this trip. So by the time that they were asked about it, they already had an answer. And that's, by the way, a very important lesson in life. Sometimes you want to come up with options that aren't asked for yet, but you know that they might be asked for, and therefore you already have that plan in place. So again, it's an interesting angle that a lot of different people, once it was successful, were plotting, you know, were claiming they had some part in it. But you know, it does seem that the strong encouragement certainly came from lower levels. And what I mean by that is that, of course, it's obvious that the higher-ups thought immediately, is there a way that we could do this? But whatever plans were coming at that point were very unrealistic. It started with the regular soldiers, whether it be the Air Force or then Sayeret Matkal, the special forces that ultimately was under the command of Yoni Netanel that led it, that started to come up with possible plans that were actually doable. Now, within the cabinet itself, interestingly enough, Yitzhak Rabin, who was prime minister and who upon whose shoulders would be the ultimate responsibility of this of the operation, was very, very hesitant. Now, he was a professional soldier. He himself was chief of staff of the army during the Milchemet Sheikh Yeramim, during the Six-Day War. So he obviously took a certain angle and looking at the at the plans and understood the dangers. Maybe some of the cabinet ministers who were not as proficient or not as much actual field experience might not have understood that. With that said, Rabin was very, very hesitant. And again, also an interesting thing, he was looking at this, at the plans, not just as a prime minister, but he was looking at it as a former
military commander. And I think that's an interesting angle to do further research on as well, whether or not at that point he should have trusted more his military advisors and gone with their assessments and not tried to insert his own. Whatever the case may be, he was more hesitant. Now, Shimon Peres, who likes to take the lion's share of the credit of this, he was much more hawkish to go for a military operation. Now, what's interesting in the research, and this is a broader discussion, it's that it's not that Shimon Peres was naive or ignored the fact that the operation might fail. And here's an interesting thing. What was considered failing? Because Rabin had prepared his letter of resignation, or he's prepared to resign over this. For Rabin, he seems to have said that success was if they were able to rescue the hostages with fewer than 25 hostages killed. Well, using that as the measure of success, I think it was three hostages were killed, three or four, depending. Some were killed in the crossfire, and then there was, of course, the Mrs. Block, who was murdered in the Ugandan hospital after the raid. But you see, that's how he was defining success and failure, the 25 hostages. It was also the realization that soldiers might get injured and killed, and in fact, Yoni Netanyahu was killed in this raid, and some soldiers were injured, and one soldier was injured for the rest of his life in terms of being confined to a wheelchair for the rest of his life. So there were definitely casualties. But Perez's point wasn't that this was a sure thing and it wasn't that it was without risk. Perez was very much aware of that. Now, certainly, the ultimate responsibility wasn't going to be his. So that probably gave him a little bit more encouragement to take a hard stand. But his point was that the biggest failure would be not to do anything. Doing something, even if it failed, might help restore deterrence. And therefore, he thought even a failed operation was better than doing nothing. Here you could have a discussion, whether that was true or not. Whether a failed operation as opposed to negotiating with the terrorists and no operation, whether that would do more to restore deterrence or hurt Israel's standing, that's a separate question. But what's important to note is that it wasn't that Peres was pushing to do the operation blindly thinking, oh, we're for sure going to win. He didn't think we were for sure going to succeed. His point was that even failure was better than doing nothing. And that was part of the discussion as well, whether that was true or not. Ultimately, when the plan is solidified and the Ramat Kal finally is convinced, Matagor is convinced that it could work and that the chances of success were greater than lack of success, at that point, the government finally signs on. Interestingly, Rabin, when he takes a vote for the government from the cabinet, he said, okay, everybody vote now and you're going on record because I don't want tomorrow if the mission fails, that you then go out publicly and say, oh, I was against it. So he made everybody go on the record at that point in terms of their vote. Are they supporting it or not supporting it? By the way, he also met with Begin, who was the head of the opposition, and Begin said and gave his total support for this as well. You can also see on YouTube, after the success of the raid, Begin speaking in the Knesset and giving a shkayach to Yitzhak Rabin, and said, look, we're going to argue in the future, and we're going to have passionate arguments in the future, but on this one, I want to give you, congratulations on what you on the mission, what you accomplished. So that's in terms of the cabinet ultimately giving the approval. In terms of the timeline, as is pretty well known, the planes already took off, because they were under a very tight timeline in terms of when the terrorists said they were going to start killing the hostages, and they were already flying when they got the final confirmation of approval to do the mission. Now, interestingly enough, at the same time, the story goes that Yitzhak Rabin reached out to Chacham Ovadia Yosef and asked him his opinion.
The different versions of the story, it's pretty difficult to get the exact details of it and what exactly happened. But, whether Rabin was asking Chacham Ovadia for real guidance or whether he was asking Chacham Ovadia his opinion so that he could have some support and cover in case things went south. But Chacham Ovadia, and the tshuva was later printed in Yabi Omer, ultimately Rabin decided to do the military operation before he got the full answer from Chacham Ovadia Yosef. But Chacham Ovadia Yosef convened a meeting with some of the Gedolim in his house. People, I think Rosh Hashanah Zalman Orbach was there, Reb Tzal Zsolti was there as well to discuss it. And the main issue that they were discussing from a halachic perspective was whether or not you could release the terrorists for the release of the hostages. And one of the, this involved the sugya in the Gemara and Gittin about do we redeem hostages beyond a certain value? The Gemara there, the sugya there. Also, the issues of, it was assumed that some of these terrorists, or many of these terrorists who were released, would come back to do their terrible evil things again. So the question is, what's the status of the soldier of the hostages who are in immediate danger versus a societal long range danger? So these were all the different issues that were discussed. Ultimately, Chacham Ovadia came down with the fact that they would be allowed. There was justification to release the terrorists to get the hostages back. Again, it never got to that because the military operation occurred first. So that was one issue in terms of the halachic discussion. And there's much literature on this, and certainly, as you could well imagine, this was referenced again in terms of the hostage situation after October 7th. Sadly, the shilas keep repeating themselves. So that was one aspect. Halachically, they also discussed a second issue of whether or not the soldiers could risk their lives to go rescue the hostages. After all, would be risking their lives. In fact, soldiers got injured and Yoni Netanyahu got killed in the process. That was a separate issue in terms of risking their lives to free the hostages, whether that was halachically permissible or not. Part of that broader discussion is that it was still considered Shas Milchama, was considered an act of war while they were in this ongoing war. And based on the Minchas Chinuch, that the soldiers die in war, even on the winning side. So that was justified as well. Another interesting question was they had to fly in the operation on Shabbos itself. So again, was that permissible or not? And ultimately it was, said it was permissible because it was Pikuach Nefesh. They were dealing with a strict timeline. Sunday morning, July 4th, was the deadline. So they really had to surprise the Ugandans at night. So they had to fly on Shabbos. What about training on Shabbos? Normally, and I've discussed this in a previous episode, that we don't do, so the Tzahal does not do imunim, they do not do drills or practice anything on Shabbos itself. Certainly none of the routine drills. However, the thing that is permissible on Shabbos that the Tzahal has permitted is when the training is necessary for an immediate operation. So, for example, if on Shabbos afternoon they get intelligence, but they identify where some of the hostages might have been, and the rescue operation, and they had to do immediate drills for an operation right on Shabbos, right after Shabbos, so then in that case, that was part of the Pikuach Nefesh. So, the basic plan of the operation that the army didn't really come together till I think Thursday or so. So they had to do a lot of training on Friday and even on Shabbos to make certain things were working out okay. And again, this was not a standard drill. This was specifically for the operation. I think they're working on a mock-up of the airport. Again, Israel had the plans for the airport, for the old terminal in Uganda. So these were some of the halachic things. Interestingly enough, post-factum, there are many articles written about different rabbis' approaches, different rabbinic responses to the operation. You have people who are against it to begin with. Rav Shach, for example, was against the military operation, whereas Chacham Ovadia was in favor of it, as were some others. The Rebbe of Lubavitcher Rebbe came out in praise of the operation. The Satmar Rav came out against it. Rav Moshe Feinstein has a fascinating little tshuva
in Chelek Dal Davi Yoredei Simen Ches, where he writes at the end, I'm going to read that, read Rav Moshe's Tshuva, because it actually ties into a broader topic that we've discussed before. And he writes, Ubidavar Yehudi Shenechtapa Ugandav in Somisham Al Yedeya Chayalim Shabal Usham, regarding the people, that Jews that were kidnapped, taken hostage in Uganda, and were freed by the soldiers. Bistaber Sheyesh Lach Shiv Zel Nes Galui. It should be considered a full-fledged miracle. Ki b'derech ha-teva lo haya efshar li-yostavar kazeh. Because, naturally speaking, this shouldn't have worked. V'cho ma sh'naaseh b'yolom, hu rak ha-yedei Hashem yisparach, bein ha-tov v'en chas v'shom l'hefach. Everything that goes on in the world, whether good or bad, is from God. V'hu ha-maka v'ha-merapeh. He's the one who hurts or sends the maka and also cures. V'hu asah sh'nishpu. Hashem let them get kidnapped, taken hostage. V'hu asah ha-hatzalah b'zeh. And he did this, say the miracle of the salvation, by giving the people the courage and the desire to go do this military rescue, and that made them succeed. And the fact that he did it by people who were not religious, there were religious soldiers on, but primarily the general staff and the commanders were not religious. It's not for us to question God. We, God's ways are perfect, and we don't know everything. So Rav Moshe's Tshuva is very interesting, because he says that the miracle was that, first of all, that every step of the way was miraculous. But he also says that one of the big miracles was that they had the courage to decide to do this. And that, is a theme that has come up in several different episodes. One, with Rav Tzvi Yehuda Cook had the piece about Ben Gurion having the courage in 1948 to declare the state against American opinion and world opinion. And then we talked about Ben Gurion going to decide to do the nuclear option, develop nuclear weapons against everyone's, the pressure of everyone's opinion. That element, to have the courage to do that, is a miracle in itself. And Rav Moshe's writing that's part of the miracle, that people had the courage to do this crazy operation, which really statistically had so many moving parts that could have fallen apart, was a nes galui in and of itself, besides all the other things that occurred. And it's interesting, I was having a discussion with a student of mine who, and I

terrorists ultimately shoot them and not. And again, a major discussion. But Lamaisa, a lot of different things went wrong. And a lot of different things could have led to major disaster and didn't occur. So I told my student, I said, it's a miracle. I said, you think it's a miracle, Rabbi? I said, let me tell you, if we were doing this mathematically, okay, I think mathematically, it makes more sense to believe that a miracle occurred, that there's this divine figure making miracles, than mathematically all the different things that had to happen for the mission to be successful was mathematically less likely than saying that this is, you know, these things were divinely inspired. And to the kid's credit, he said, oh, I hear what you're saying. You know, when you look at it by piece, wow. This should not have been the success. And this is despite the fact that the soldiers were well trained and that there were many, many soldiers there and that there were many, you know, they were brave and they did the courageous things. But Lamaisa, so many different things could have gone wrong. And the easiest thing to explain is that there was the Yad Hashem involved. But again, getting back to another thing that Rav Moshe, the interesting thing, having the courage to make that decision, is a miracle in and of itself. Okay, now one of the big mysteries is that they used the black Mercedes and they were trying to get close for the soldiers to think that it was Idi Amin coming in the middle of the night so they could get close because every second mattered there. The element of surprise was the key factor. So what happens? They're in the front, they're in the Mercedes. Yoni Netanyahu is in the front. And he has a silenced pistol, and one of the other soldiers has a silenced pistol. And Yoni's second-in-command, Muki Betzer, was in the back seat. Now, Muki Betzer was the second-in-command of Sayeret Matkal. It's important to note, Sayeret Matkal was the special operations unit. They ran point on this. But there were other units as well. There was Golani there with other soldiers there. And the overall command of the operation was Dan Shamron. Yoni Netanyahu was the commander of Sayeret Matkal, who were the point of the spear, the tip of the spear, going in. So Muki Betzer had trained the Ugandan soldiers, and when the Ugandan soldiers raised their rifle to the car, Yoni took out his pistol, was about to get ready to shoot, and Muki Betzer tells him, "Don't shoot! They think you're a demon. That's just what these guys do. They, you know, that's their protocol to aim the rifle, but they're not going to shoot." But Yoni does shoot. And they only injure the guy, and then in the car back, they use a machine gun, an automatic rifle, and that makes noise, and the terrorists are alerted. Now, for many, many years, the only version of the story that we had was Muki Betzer's, and Muki Betzer said that Yoni was wrong to shoot. And there was a big fight between the Netanyahu family trying to clear their record and things like that. But that was the version, and that almost that Yoni was irresponsible, and he gets killed as the cause of this. In 2021, a book comes out, and it's called Entebbe Declassified, where they interviewed, finally allowed other soldiers to speak up, and they interviewed some 30 soldiers who were there, and we get a very different version of the story. There we get soldiers who were in the vehicle with Yoni, and right back, they felt that Yoni made the exact right decision, that the Ugandan soldiers were about to shoot, and they had automatic rifles aimed at them, would have killed them all, and that Yoni was correct, and Muki was wrong in terms of his analysis, and Yoni was correct to shoot, because otherwise they'd have all been dead. And it also came out that it seems that Muki Betzer froze a little in running into the area. Again, he gave different versions of the story, why he hesitated. His gun ran out of the ammunition, it jammed. Everything's very, very vague, and it was at that point when Yoni got him to move and start to run that Yoni Netanyahu gets shot. Any which way, it's a very different version of what exactly occurred there. Today, historians seem to be giving more credence to the fact that Yoni did the right thing and that Muki was wrong. Although you can't be sure. It wasn't Muki. No one ever accused Muki Betzer of not being brave or anything like that. But again, two versions story. But the more recent history seems to be saying that was the right decision that Yoni did. With that said, they had to jump out of the cars right away. They lost the element of surprise. And the fact that not more people were killed was, in and of itself, a major, major miracle. Okay, so these are some of the aspects and some of the points that,
as we look and learn more about the

in Tiberiade. There's a story that's going around that Havdalah was made at the at Entebbe. I tried to research that, but there is no. Well, there were definitely some Frum soldiers, and there was some davening of some of the soldiers at different parts. Certainly, Tehillim was said. There is no hardcore evidence that Havdalah was said in Uganda. Maybe it was said on the plane afterwards by some of the Frum people, but there is no hardcore evidence that at least has come to light yet about that. I will tell you that once I had a taxi driver who I met, and he told me that he was at Entebbe. He was in the Air Force. And I asked him, "Wow, you're here." He said, "I was an 18-year-old kid at the time. I worked one of the Hercules. And my sergeant said, get on the plane. We got on the plane. And, you know, I knew it was important, but he didn't realize the historical import of what of the mission he was going on at the time. But here was someone who was actually on one of the Hercules. Anyway, it's a fascinating story. So much to learn about it. So much to understand. But again, one of the great miracles, and for me, what was again most fascinating to find, and again, in this idea of Kadosh Baruch Hu giving the courage and the bravery for the leadership to make decisions that, as they say in Hebrew, are not muvan me'alav. They were not the obvious decision. So thank you for listening to this, and next week we're going to begin a new series, Be'ezrat Hashem. Have a wonderful day.

You've been listening to Israel at 78 with Rabbi Dr. David Hertzberg. Coming up next, our Tuesday music mix right here at the Nachum Segal Network.

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Good morning, everybody. Welcome to another edition of the Tuesday Live Lunch, being brought to you live from Beit Shemesh, Israel, here at the Nachum Segal Network. My name is Avrami Finkelstein, and I'm here with you for the next couple of hours, bringing you great Jewish music, a lot of which I've already set up and have chosen and will continue to, and hopefully a lot of which you will take part in and request by posting on the NSN app or by emailing me, af@nachumsegal.com, as there are those listeners who prefer to get in their requests via email. And if I have the song as part of my collection or can get it pretty easily, I'll do my best to get it on the program before 1 p.m. Eastern Time. We'll probably get to the requests a little bit later in the program, but feel free to post them now if you'd like, or you know, somewhere in the middle there, and we'll hopefully get to them before we are done following this program. We've got great music here at the network all day long. Tomorrow morning, Nachum Segal is back with JM and the AM for a Wednesday morning. That'll be followed by Yossi Zweig and a Z Report live lunch. And I guess on Thursday, I'm not sure if Yossi's going to be on for the fast day, so I'm going to have to find out about that and let you all. And just a reminder that as of Wednesday night, I think what is it, 9 p.m. or something like that, we are going into a cappella format for the 3 weeks. So this is actually going to be the final regular music program that I'm going to be hosting until after Tisha B'Av, I guess, because this Saturday night is already going to be a cappella format, and so on for the live lunches if there happen to be some. Of course, during the 9 days, some of these things get preempted altogether. But in any event, for today, we've got great regular format music coming your way. So make sure that you stay tuned if you're about to have a meal, breakfast, brunch, lunch, dinner, or dinner with Tav Own. Hopefully the song selections will go well with whatever it is that you are having. Of course, we open the program as we do every single regular format show with the Schlock Rock and Walk in the Land, a song all about the privilege and joy of being able to be here in the Holy Land, to be able to walk the streets in the Holy Land. And we shout out to the King of Schlock, Lenny Solomon, and the whole Schlock Rock family, and hope they are all doing well, and hope they have much success and ability to continue to share wonderful music with all of us for many, many years to come. We're going to get things started right now with Shlomi Gertner and Happy Birthday, and this one's going out to listener Shlomo in Connecticut, whose birthday is today. Happy Birthday, Ad Mea V'Yashrim Shana. With a good health and all manner of blessings to you and the entire family. Happy, happy birthday. So we're going to get things started now. Shlomi Gertner, happy birthday, and you are tuned into the Tuesday Live Lunch being brought to you from Beit Shemesh, Israel, here at the Nachum Segal Network.

All right, and that's Barry Weber and Company off of the Barry's Energy album with a song entitled Breslov Vibes. So that one's going out to one of our listeners on the app. One second. I'll get it right to you. That's right. Listener NNNNM Balto. That one goes to you. Thanks for tuning in. Glad you are tuned in. Chillant in there with Funk Brangin. Great jam band, I think, from the Philadelphia area. Don't know if they're still around or making albums or what, but we have that, and it's pretty cool. So hopefully you enjoyed that. And we had in there Schlemmy Gertner with Happy Birthday going out to listener Shlomo in Connecticut. Happy birthday once again. And this is Avrami, and we're rapidly making our way through hour number one of this Tuesday Live Lunch, being brought to you from Beit Shemesh, Israel, here at the Nachum Segal Network. Live dinner for us here in Beit Shemesh, as it is about 6:30 p.m. I see some requests already came in, and we'll get to those in the second part of the program. So just hang on, and we'll get to those. Feel free to email me requests, as some people like to do, or post them on the app, and I'll do my best to have them on the program before 1 p.m. And this is, as I mentioned earlier, our last, for me, last regular format show until after the 3 weeks, because this Motzei Shabbos Saturday Night Segal is going to be already after Shavas Arba Tamas, so we are going to be in a cappella format. Also, let me take this opportunity to wish everyone an easy fast coming up for this Thursday Shavas Arba Tamas. And so I guess Wednesday night sometime we are going to switch over to all a cappella format, and that will stay until what is it, that Friday right after Tisha B'Av. I think Tisha B'Av is on a Thursday, if we have to be enduring that once again. And so the next day, I wonder if it's going to be Karmach Stories, because it's going to be Friday. I don't know. Anyways, we'll have to wait and see what's going to happen with all of that. But then that Motzei Shabbos Nachamu, we return with regular format music, as we do every year, and things go back to somewhat normal, B'ezrat Hashem. And, yeah, I want to remind everybody that if you or your shul or organization or school that you're affiliated with has an event coming up that you'd like Nachum Segal to make mention of on JM and the AM, or for me to make mention of during the shows that I host, or if you'd like it to be available on our community calendar so people can check it out when they come to the website, then please send me all the information to af@nachumsegal.com. Whether you've got a Torah lecture coming up, some sort of Torah-related event for the 3 weeks or the 9 days. Sometimes there are like cantorial davenings or a cappella davenings and so on, or events during the 3 weeks. If you've got one of those, you can send it to me. Maybe you've got a Shabbos Nachamu event coming up. Maybe you've got something for the end of the summer. Maybe an open house or a blood drive or a bone marrow drive or some sort of fundraising event. Whatever it is, if you've got something going on, let me know so I can pass the information over to Nachum. He can announce it. We'll put it on our community calendar, a great free resource that we make available to you, our listeners, to let people know what you've got going on in your neck of the woods. All right, and we're going to get things started right now

Getting back to the music, with Sandy Shmueli and Adon Olam, and looking forward to getting to your requests in hour number two of the program. This is Avrami. You are tuned into the Tuesday Live Lunch here at the Nachum Segal Network.

Aryeh Kunstler's Vesech Zena capping off that set and basically capping off hour number one for us here on this Tuesday Live Lunch, being brought to you live from Beit Shemesh, Israel, here with the Nachum Segal Network. Pretty brand new from Yaakov Shweki in there as well, with Thank You, Moshe Tischler's Ki Kel Melech, and that is featuring Nachum Levitan. That's from the Mili album. Akiva Hammond and Binyamin in there with Mi Kamocha, I believe. Mi Kamocha. We had in there Aaron Rosell featuring Adi Ron. It was a brand new single that just came out within the last couple of weeks. A song entitled Hasimcha Ha'amitit. Mordechai Shapiro in there with Ana Hashem. And Something to Hold On To. Who was that by? That was by Akev from Volume 4. And we started off that set with Sandy Shmueli and Adon Olam for you here on this Tuesday. We've got about an hour left of the program. As I said, in hour number two, we will be getting two requests. So if you've already posted on the app or if you've emailed me, either way, we will be getting two requests, B'ezrat Hashem, sometime during this hour of the program. So thank you for waiting ever so patiently. And thank you for tuning in and making this program part of your day. Listener Judy Landy has checked in, and listener Andrew and Yehudis and so on. So thank you all for tuning in and making the program part of your day. Hopefully you've been enjoying the song selections so far. Coming up after this program, great music here at the network all day long. It's a good time to enjoy the music or check out shows or interviews that you may have missed if you get our daily thread, our daily mailing. Then you've already gotten it in your inbox. It's got the link to the full program from this morning, as well as the interview that Nachum Segal conducted with Rabbi Dr. David Hertzberg, who hosts Israel at 78 here on Tuesday mornings. For us, of course, it started off, I believe, as Israel at 75, and it's been going up year by year. And today he discussed the 50th anniversary of the Entebbe miracle. And, of course, that was the program, and Nachum and Rabbi Dr. Hertzberg discussed it and previewed that show. So, and that will be available a little bit later in the app as well, the archive of that show, in case you missed it, so you can check it out. If you'd like to sign up for our daily thread, our weekly newsletter, just email me, af@nachumsegal.com. The same email you submit events to for our event calendar, the community calendar at nachumsegal.com, and the same email that you use if email is your preferred way to get requests on the program while I am hosting. We're going to get to it right now. Hour number two is coming up with Benny Friedman, and here's to the heroes. And you are tuned into the Tuesday Live Lunch here at the Nachum Segal Network.

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0: Silverstein.
1: And that's V. Silverstein with E. Bunny capping off that set for us here on this Tuesday. I think my mouse is having a bit of a hair trigger today. And anytime I'm touching anything, it's as if I'm doing a double click. So a couple of songs in there that were played, I think, faded out a little bit earlier than they were supposed to. But for the most part, I think it's been okay. Before that, we had Uri Davidi with Halavai, Bensi Stein with A Yeshua, Avi Shai with Ms. Marla Todah, the Solomon Brothers with Geula, that was featuring Yehuda Solomon as well, Baruch Levine by Request with Bitru. We had Crown in there by Yoni Z, Swirly featuring Amiran Dvir and Mendy Tursky, that was by Request as well, a song entitled Halig. We had Benny Friedman in there with Here's to the Heroes to start it off. Also, we had, by request, the Nigun Yud Beis Tamas by Rabbi Zalman Goldstein, I believe. That was a request via email. And hopefully you enjoyed all those songs, especially the ones that you requested, as we are rapidly making our way through hour number two of the program. I see listener Jake has checked in as well. We're going to get to that request in the coming segment in the coming part of the show here as we are making our way through to following this program. We got great music here at the network all day long. A good time to enjoy that music here. Check out shows or interviews that you may have missed. Tomorrow morning, I believe Nachum Siegel is going to be hosting Rav Judah Michelle from Camp Hask, as well as Phil Rosen to discuss the latest news on the Israel-U.S. relationship. So it's always very informative and interesting segment. You don't want to miss that. Of course, the great Jewish music and so on. And we got to get in, I guess tomorrow's the last regular format music JM and the AM for a while, till after Tisha B'Av. So make sure that you are tuned in for that before we start a cappella season again on Thursday morning. Well, actually, the stream will have a cappella music starting Wednesday night. But the first program, now I'm thinking, are we going to be encoring tomorrow's JM in the AM? I got to find that out because it'll already be into Shivas or Batamas. So we'll have to see. I'm going to have to check with Nachum about that. But as we are getting ready to experience the 3 weeks, at least those of us of the Ashkenaz persuasion, and we are possibly getting ready to have to endure another 9 days and a Tisha B'Av, but hopefully this year will be the year that we do not have to. These couple of songs came to mind to play today on my last regular format show before the 9 days, and we're going to start off with this one. It's Avram Fried and A Freilich in Tisha B'Av, of course, hoping for the day and davening for the day that that Tisha B'Av is going to be turned from our day of ultimate sadness to ultimate joy. So we're going to start this final set of the morning with this, or at this point it's afternoon, and we got a few more songs ready to go, and we'll wrap it up. So here's Avram Fried, A Freilich in Tisha B'Av, everybody, and you are tuned into the Tuesday Live Lunch here at the Nachum Siegel Network.

And that was David Berg with a chunk of his funk medley. That fade down was on purpose because we are running out of time here on this Tuesday Live Lunch. Also in there by request, my Victory and Tebby. That may be the song that's been played the most times in a day, so far, at least that I can remember, because we had Victory and Tebby. We had that after Nahum's interview with Rabbi Hertzberg. We had it as part of the... we had it during the show, then after his show, I had put it in there, and then we had the album of the week, and then we had the request. So, kalakava to the Miami Boys Choir, and everyone involved in the Victory at Entebbe. Schlock Rocks, the Holiday of Tisha B'Av in there. Shout out to the King of Schlock. Once again, double time in the show here. The first time was he opened the program for us, as he does every single week. And then the Holiday of Tisha B'Av, Avram Fried in there with a Freilich and Tisha B'Av. That's what started off that set. And we also had a request in there from the 12 Psukim, B'chol Dor V'Dor, featuring Joey Newcomb. That's from Thank You Hashem. And that's pretty much it. That's right. We are going to close the show, as we do every single week, with Ari Goldwag and Good Day. Coming up next here at the network, great music at the network all day long. And so enjoy that, because we only have a couple of days left of regular music format here at the Nahum Segal Network before we head to acapella format. Coming up tomorrow morning, Nahum Segal is back with JM and the AM. Yes, he's Y, I believe, is going to be on with the Z Report Wednesday Live Lunch. And after that in the week, we'll have to find out if that's going to be happening. And then tomorrow evening, we switch over into acapella format for the 3 weeks. And the Nahum Segal will be back on for Shivas Arbatamas and so on. Let me take this opportunity to wish everybody an easy fast for this Shivas Arbatamas. This has been Avrami for the Nahum Segal Network, bringing you this edition of the Tuesday Live Lunch live from Beit Shemesh, Israel. The next time I'm going to be on, I believe, is going to be Saturday night for an all acapella edition of Saturday Night Segal. Till then, wishing everybody a great rest of the week, an easy fast on Thursday. Shabbat Shalom. All the best. Remember to stay tuned for more great Nahum Segal Network programming. As my grandfather would say to one and all, get in time, Ed.

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0: right. 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All right. Okay. Close. I gotta get there before they close. I need the groceries. Hi, Jack. 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Holy, but I'm sorry. 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I didn't mean to knock all your stuff over like that.
1: You know what?
0: What?
1: Baruch Hashem, Abimelech.
0: Abimelech.
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Homeland by Psagot is an expression of Psagot's premium vineyards and a blend of four different grapes, each adding another level of quality and complexity and flavor to the wine. 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

Coming soon, look for the new Chirlene Champagne from France. This truly remarkable special blend was chosen by the Basketball Hall of Famer Isaiah Thomas and will be in fine wine shops very soon. Ask for it. Chirlene by Isaiah Thomas. This is Jay Buxbaum here on the Nachum Segal Network.

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Everybody knows on Shabbos you have to be much higher than during the week. So the question is, if Adam and Eve would have not been driven out from paradise, where would they have been on Shabbos? Can't be in paradise, gotta be higher than paradise. And the answer is very, very simple. They would have been in Yerushalayim. Because, you remember, we were learning it. There's Yerushalayim Shalmato, Yerushalayim below. And there's Yerushalayim Shalmato.

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And the answer is very, very simple. There would have been Yerushalayim. Because, you remember we were learning it? There's Yerushalayim Shalmato, Yerushalayim below. And there's Yerushalayim Shalmala, Yerushalayim above. Yerushalayim below is below paradise. And Yerushalayim above is beyond paradise. For moments when you stand by the holy wall, you're tasting that Yerushalayim beyond paradise.

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